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Sonny and Cher, the beat goes on. Hi there, it's Bird checking in for this Labor Day Monday. Happy Labor Day to you and to yours. Harold Melvin and the Blue Notes on the way down. Jimmy Buffett.

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0: Paul McCartney and Wings, and listen to what the man said. Up next, Cat Stevens, Joe Cocker, Wild Cherry, and more.
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0: Silence. Simon and Garfunkel and the Sounds of Silence. And around here, more wonderful sounds headed your way from Stevie Wonder, Crosby, Stills and Nash, ELO, and more on the other side.
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Chicago and old days. Hi there, it's Bird with you on this Labor Day Monday. Happy Labor Day to you and yours. Hope you're enjoying the Young Bloods on the way. 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

0: 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Up next, Vanity Fair, the Supremes, the Guess Who, and more.
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0: A Shower of the People, that's from James Taylor.
1: In every job that must be done, there is an element of fun. You find the fun, and snap, the job's a game.
0: And here we go with your suffocation warning. May explode, do not swallow. Spoonful of news for today. Use only as directed. British police are trying to find 70,000 stolen pints worth of Guinness Stout. Sounds like someone got fed up with the drought. A grave-digging contest was recently held in a Hungarian cemetery. I guess because holding it elsewhere would be less than funerary. A woman says she found a spider the size of a Cocker Spaniel living in her loft. It sounds like she doesn't go to that part of her home off. And there it is, your prescribed dose. Spoonful of news for today.
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0: There's Fernando. That was ABBA. After the break, this song peaked at number 6 on the Billboard Hot 100 back in 1975, became the first hit for Orleans. Stick around for that one.
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0: House of the Rising Sun. There's the animals. All right, let's do our rule of etiquette for today. Work etiquette. You're at work, and, you know, a lot of stuff, I guess, and a lot of businesses, you're going through chat, you're doing emails or whatever to communicate back and forth as a group. Well, make sure that you're not just answering with one-word answers like nope or noted or yep or something like that, because those aren't really replies. They're more like a shrug. That just says, I don't care. So, you know, come up with something extra to say. Be a little bit more positive.
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0: That was the Beatles, The Long and Winding Road. Time to do another one of those tips on keeping us safe while we're dealing with those weirdos out there we call humans. Something else you don't want to carry around on your person, in your purse, whatever, would be something like spare keys. They get a hold of your purse and not only have your address, now they got spare keys. Maybe they can get into your home. Maybe they can get into your car and take off with it or wait for you, whatever. Don't be carrying spare keys around with you just in case somebody gets hold of them.
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I'm Dusty. That was Shiloh from Neil Diamond. Coming up this hour, the Beach Boys, Dance, Dance, Dance. Creedence Clearwater Revival, Looking Out My Back Door. Satisfaction from the Rolling Stones, and a lot of other goodies for you. This one's called You Ain't Seen Nothing Yet. It's from Backman Turner Overdrive.

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0: Creedence Clearwater Revival. There's looking out my back door. Let's do our brain exercise for today. Trivia question about our nation's history. See if you know the answer to this one. What event triggered the Great Depression back in 1929? What event triggered the Great Depression in 1929? You think about it, I'll tell you what it was coming up next.
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0: Bad Case of Loving You. There's Robert Palmer. All right, wrap it up. There we go. Brain exercise trivia question. Ask this one. What event triggered the Great Depression back in 1929? Now, if you guessed the War of 1812, you need to use the sleep. Actually, it was the stock market crash of 1929.
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the Monkees. Dusty Springfield is coming up, so is Carole King. And also, American Breed is on the way. Moving along now, Never Can Say Goodbye, here's Gloria Gaynor.

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0: Jim Croce. I'll have to say I love you in a song. And our favorite serial record breaker does another one. David Rush has got, you know, like more than 300 Guinness World Records now, and he's got all these more concurrent records than anybody ever. And he just set another one with a team of four, teaming up with a friend of his and a couple of their kids, to go out and do the fastest hole of disc golf by a team of four. And after, 60 tries, and I'm not kidding, it was like the 60th try, they finally got it. They got a hole of disc golf in 41 seconds. And a PDGA certified course had to use to do this. And 41 seconds to get this disc into the basket.
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0: 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We're going to do just that. Let's go back to this date, 1966. Why? What happened on this date in 1966? Well, I'll tell you. On this day in 1966, Star Trek premiered. Yep, Star Trek came out this date, 1966.
2: 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We're back at it after the Monday Labor Day holiday. After 7:30, we'll pretend it's Monday for just a few minutes and do our birthday club drawing. After 8:30, we'll talk to Mindy McConaughey on the Marquette Minute. And then around 10 to 9, we'll visit with Allison Perez, the executive director at Ottawa Friendship. After 9 o'clock, the Democratic candidate for the 76th District State Representative seat, incumbent Amy Murray Briel, will be in to talk with us. After 10, Ottawa Police Chief Mike Cheatham drops by. I'm Jay Lesor. 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

0: All right, let's open up the door now to the Lyrics Cafe. And on the way, I got one for you that includes the lines, "We're gonna find one, one that really screams." That's on the way for you in your Lyrics Cafe. Your servers will be the Eagles.
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0: Born to be wild. That was Steppenwolf. Got a weird law here for you this time from Alabama, where it's against the law to use plastic confetti. Well, I can see that. It's against the law to use plastic confetti in Alabama.
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0: That's Soul Survivors, Expressway to Your Heart. Gonna pause right here when I get back. This guy directing this big movie really liked this duo's songs and went to the record label to ask for permission to use some. And these two guys weren't too crazy about the idea. They thought that was like selling out, but said, okay, well, we'll do one or two new songs for it because we kind of like what you're doing there, so we'll try. So they wrote one. It became a hit. Coming up, Simon and Garfunkel.
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coming up. We got some good stuff, like it's the same old song from the Four Tops. Heels and Crofts Get Closer, Rich Girl from Daryl Hall and John Oates. And now, how about this one? You've made me so very happy. It's Blood, Sweat, and Tears.

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0: There's Lady from Styx. Well, San Francisco Department of Emergency Management issued an alert recently, said that there was a cougar spotted in the eastern end of Golden Gate Park's panhandle, and they were going to set out a trap for it, probably disguised as a Napa winery tour bus baited with Chardonnay and Spanx.
1: Okay, all signed up. Easy. Now let's run payroll. What the? Hey, girl. I'm you with more gusto. Nice. 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

0: Seals and Crofts get closer. On the calendar today, you're going to see a lot of people going around dressed differently because it is Star Trek Day. Yeah, it's the anniversary of the day that Star Trek debuted, 1966. On this date, 60 years ago today, Star Trek Day today.
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0: Love will keep us together. There's Captain Ann Camille, and I am out of here. Thank you for choosing to spend time with me and letting me be part of your day. I got Norman Greenbaum all queued up to go for you next. Maybe you can't choose what happens to you, but you can choose how you react to it. So make it a great day. It is your choice.
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0: wonder, on a Tuesday, how many times am I going to say Monday this morning? Because, you know, for those of us who had yesterday off, which was quite a wonderful experience to go through on a Monday without the alarm going off. It's like, wow. Waking up naturally is so cool. And, you know, I don't get to do it very often. I mean, none of us do, really. You know, because most of the time during the week, we're getting jerked out of our wonderful sleepiness to a jump into the real world. Well, welcome to the Tuesday morning real world on September the 8th. We've got the greatest hits of all time, though, to help wake you up on a Tuesday. And Jan and Dean are coming up.
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0: John may have given up touring, but he hasn't given up performing. He did a great set at Rio de Janeiro. It was a four-day rock concert there. He closed the thing out. He had skipped South America during his farewell Yellow Brick Road tour, but came back and did a great show. I guess it was a four-day rock concert in Rio de Janeiro. Lots of great bands were there, but I'd love to have seen Elton John one last time. Mark Elliott here. More of the greatest hits of all time, including the Beatles, coming up next.
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2: 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We're back at it after the Monday Labor Day holiday. After 7:30, we'll pretend it's Monday for just a few minutes and do our birthday club drawing. After 8:30, we'll talk to Mindy McConaughey on the Marquette Minute. And then around 10 to 9, we'll visit with Allison Perez, the executive director at Ottawa Friendship. After 9 o'clock, the Democratic candidate for the 76th District State Representative seat, incumbent Amy Murray Briel, will be in to talk with us. After 10, Ottawa Police Chief Mike Cheatham drops by. I'm Jay Lesor. 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

0: It's Santana. Do you still have that three-day weekend haze? I have a little bit of that in my eyes this morning. But we're rousting you out and getting you going with the greatest hits of all time on a Tuesday morning. How many times will I say Monday today? Rose Royce and Steeler's Wheel coming up as we play the greatest hits of all time.
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0: somebody told me. Somebody told me. By Joe Jackson, I believe it. All right. All right.
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2: Here is your LaSalle County weather forecast for your Tuesday and a quick look through Wednesday night. We'll have a mostly sunny day today with a high near 87. Mostly cloudy tonight with a slight chance of overnight showers and a low around 72. Your Wednesday, more of the same. Showers and thunderstorms mainly before 10 with a high near 85. We've got a slight chance of showers and thunderstorms again on our Wednesday night under mostly cloudy skies and a low of 64. And that is your LaSalle County weather forecast for your Tuesday.

0: Good Tuesday to you from the Country Financial Studio. It's time once again for RFD Illinois. I'm DeLaws Yonke.
1: I'm Rita Frazier. How you doing?
0: Oh, pretty good. I was listening to one of those countdown shows, and especially in the early 80s, there were so many songs that made both the country and the pop charts. So I was looking at a list of crossover songs, and I found one from the 70s that if you could get this, I would really be impressed.
1: Oh, my gosh. Work on it, Rita. Let's do it.
0: If he brings you happiness, then I wish you all the best. It's your happiness that matters most of all. But if he ever breaks your heart, if the teardrops ever start, I'll be there before the next teardrop falls.
1: Oh, gosh. Freddie Fender.
0: You know that?
1: Yeah, Freddie Fender, of course. Yes. I couldn't think of it without you saying that, the next teardrop falls. But next time we're at a party and my husband Mark is there, he actually can do a Freddie Fender imitation.
0: Wow. I didn't know who he was. Looks kind of like a Muppet character with that 70s hair and mustache thing he's got going on. But I didn't know he was popular enough that someone could do an impression. So that was 1975.
1: 1975.
0: Which was same year as Rhinestone Cowboy. And The Most Beautiful Girl by Charlie Rich was 1973.
1: There you go.
0: There were a few back there, mid-70s.
1: Okay, yeah. Go country.
0: Yeah. Stay with us, RFD. Yell it on.
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1: Back on RFD Illinois, I'm Rita Frazier. USDA's latest farm income projections for the year are mixed. 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
7: USDA research economist Carrie Litkowski says net cash farm income is forecast to increase just slightly this calendar year by just under 0.5%.
8: However, this is less than the rate of inflation. So when adjusted for inflation, net cash farm income is forecast to fall about 2.5%. Net farm income is forecast to fall $4.3 billion or about 2.6%.
7: Rising input costs and low commodity prices continue to require ad hoc and other government payments.
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8: assets, debt, and equity are all forecast to increase nominally in 2026, with equity forecast to rise 2.7%.
7: Average net cash farm income for farm business

0: of local government for IFB and talks about working with the video team at Illinois Farm Bureau to highlight some of the great projects that have been funded.
1: I'm really excited. We obviously get to read all the applications and we select the recipients and do all that, but to have the chance to actually go out and see the projects firsthand and meet with the individuals and the teams that are involved with those projects and just really engage with them, it's been a wonderful experience. And so our video team has gone out with us. We're putting together, I think, what's going to be a really neat video kind of highlighting different projects from over the past couple of years, some of them at different stages. So you'll see one that's totally done and running, you'll see one that's nearly complete, and then you'll see a couple that are in earlier stages. But we're going to highlight different parts of the state in terms of the projects and different types of projects, everything from local foods and relationships with farmers there to a greenhouse project that's going to help provide food to the local food pantry to a healthcare opportunity that's going to bring healthcare to rural residents across the whole county. And then also one other one that's going to focus on a little pocket park that's going to be a place for people to come and gather and host farmers markets and things like that. So it was really fun to get out into those counties and to learn what they're doing, to see those projects firsthand in partnership with our county farm bureaus.
0: Where can folks see those videos, or where will they be featured?
1: Yeah, so the video will be up on our main Rural Development Grants webpage. And the easiest way to get there is www.ilfb.org/RDGrants. And so that video, I anticipate it'll certainly be up by the beginning of October, hopefully a little sooner. We're still kind of putting together everything after we got the great interviews and footage, but that'll be coming, and it'll just give people a better sense of some of the projects as well as just the Rural Development Grant Program as a whole. And I think people will enjoy getting to watch and see it when it comes out, and it's kind of leading into our application period this year, which will be October 1st to December 1st.
0: Okay, so just final on that, if folks want more details and...
1: Applications will open October 1st, and then they will close on December 1st. And for information, so to see videos, to see past recipients in terms of news releases and information that's out there, to get our new FAQs that will be coming out soon, they can go to www.ilfb.org/RDGrants. And then, like always, if they want to apply, the way they get the application link is they contact their local county farm bureau to talk about their project and what they want to do. And assuming there's alignment, everybody's on board, the county farm bureau would then provide them with that grant link.
0: Ryan Tate, Associate Director, Local Government, Illinois Farm Bureau. Back with more in a moment.
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10: Welcome back to RFD Illinois. I'm Delos Yonke. How will markets respond here in a holiday-shortened week, especially after losing ground late last week? Wheat's about 50 cents off its highs. Corn's down around 13 cents. December corn got to 549.75 midweek, and that was as high as we've gotten, at least to this point. A couple of reports. WASDE report will be Friday. Will there be any significant changes there? Also, Bureau of Labor Statistics will have inflation numbers. The Consumer Price Index will be released on the 11th. And what kind of numbers will we have there if we continue to have over-the-road diesel prices at this level? Will that contribute to making things even more?

0: more expensive. Well, for some, August was certainly a wet month. For some, the wettest on record. And for many, certainly wetter than average. But then after you have a week like we just had, with those high temperatures, with those high dew points and heat indices, do you get to a point quickly where you say, well, we could go for a shower right now? Temperatures certainly won't be as oppressive this week, but will there be rainfall? Kevin Leidy was on RFD Profit Watch yesterday, chief meteorologist from WCIA-TV in Champaign.
1: The weather here is just so wild. The swings that we could have, you know, you had some areas got 10, 12, 15 inches of rain, you know, in August, and then now we're in this stretch here where, well, it's suddenly it's drying things up again. Yeah, you're like, well, you know what, maybe I could use some of that rain. But it is always, you know, so interesting psychologically how the mindset will shift week to week. You go from, I don't need any more rain to, I need that rain. And so we're kind of back on the, I need that rain bandwagon here because it has been pretty dry. I think we are going to get some, though. There's a pretty decent chance coming up here on Wednesday. I think that's going to be a big day for some precipitation here coming up. So we'll have that chance, pretty widespread area, maybe across the state that could pick up on some pretty decent rainfall amounts, maybe on the order of 1 to 2 inches, potentially, depending upon where you are. That's looking to set up, you know, maybe across the southern half of the state a little bit more, but I definitely think that there's going to be a decent chance of some rain and storms here around the middle part of the week. Another one of those kind of feast or famine sort of setups here. If you look at kind of the long-term stuff, you know, we're going to continue to stay warm. I think that jumping into fall is one thing that's not really going to happen here, is temperatures stay above average. And then, you know, we'll have that occasional, you know, like you said, you may have a couple weeks, you don't get any rain, then you get that 1 week and you drop a few inches of rain. So it's almost the feast or famine mentality here. Wild swings from one end to the other, but we're going to have, again, a pretty good chance here in a couple of days to get some of that rain, but then we'll kind of go back into that calm pattern again. But I really think that more than anything, it's these temperatures. You know, people are going, hey, it's fall, it's football season, we should be cooling off here. And that just doesn't look to be the case over the next week. We're still going to be in those mid and, you know, upper 80s for highs. So we'll see. Then, of course, we go into the winter season, and you're going to hear a ton about it if you haven't already, but the big Super El Nino, one of the strongest El Ninos on record, and that typically lends us to have some warmer winters. So I don't know. We'll see how things play out.
0: Yeah. Now, one thing I also noticed looking at the tornado numbers so far in August, or so far through August, and we talked about this before, but not only is Illinois number one, but Indiana and Iowa are second or third, one way or the other. I mean, so it really is. The whole alley has definitely shifted.
1: I mean, it is. I'm convinced. I mean, listen, like Texas, Kansas, Oklahoma, the usual suspects there, and they have relinquished those top spots to us here in the Midwest, and the numbers don't lie. So, and it's been that way the last several years. So it starts to become more than just a trend. It's reality here. So yeah, we have definitely had our fair share. And, yeah, here we are in the ninth month of the year. And, you know, we've still got, I mean, technically three and a half months to go. So yeah, pretty wild.
0: Kevin Leidy in Champaign from yesterday, who certainly talked through the fall about how strong is this historically strong El Nino going to be. What implications might that have for harvest as the fall goes along, and what will it mean for winter if winter is going to be warmer than normal, as many forecasters expect? One market that's hit a new high recently is copper. It is up 17% over the past year, and a lot of that has to do with supply and demand. Copper mines are struggling to keep pace. You have renewable energy, you have power grids, you have data centers, and folks in the business have been saying for years it's going to be awfully hard to keep up. Copper hit its highest ever price on the London Metal Exchange at $14,533 per ton. That set a record that was just set a few months ago back in January. Chile's copper shipments are at their lowest level in more than a year. despite these higher prices. So just wondering how much is able to be produced. CME Group, which had a big July, also had a big August. July volume hit a new record of 27 million contracts, up 23% year over year. Then recently announced second highest August average daily volume of 29.7 million contracts. They set records in both Kansas City and Chicago contracts. And in corn, average daily volume is up 36% at more than 600,000 contracts. This is RFD Illinois.
2: With the RFD Ag Market Summary for this Tuesday morning, I'm Jim Taylor. Corn, beans, and Chicago wheat all finishing last Friday lower. December corn closing 536 and three quarters down four. March corn down 3 3/4, 552 and a quarter. May corn 559 and three quarters down 3.5. November beans closing 1309 and three quarters down 6.5. January beans down 6.5, 1325. March beans 1330 and a quarter down 6.5. December wheat closing 734 down 20 and a quarter. March wheat down 20 and three quarters, 749 and a quarter. May wheat 756 and three quarters down 21. October bean meal 348.20 down 40 cents. October bean oil 68.89 down 74 cents. Current electronic overnight trading, December corn up 2.25. March corn up 2.25. May corn 561.5 up 1.75. November beans in the overnight down 1.25. January beans down 3/4, March beans 1330 down 1/4. December wheat in the overnight up 17.75, March wheat up 16.75, May wheat 772.5 up 15.75. Outside markets this morning, November Brent crude oil 98.92 up $1.92. The October gold contract 44.07 even down 34.90. Livestock trade from last Friday, September feeders 324.12. Down $1.02. October feeders 320.15 down 95 cents. October live cattle 212.95 down $1.35. December live cattle 214.72 down $1.40. October lean hogs 82.30 down $1.15. December lean hogs 72.47 down $1.45. Illinois direct barrels and gilts trading steady last Friday, 55 to 65. 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
3: This is Early Morning Weather Report for Tuesday from meteorologist Paul Otto for listeners on the RFD Radio Network. The reason that the western side of the state will heat up so efficiently today is that a pocket of dry air is over that portion of the state and therefore will heat up more quickly than it would be to have moist air at the surface. And this time around, the intense heat will be short as it does return for tomorrow afternoon, as heat advisories will be back for not only western portions of the state, but also the entire southern half of the state, as the return of humidity then builds up at that point, all ahead of an approaching cold front that'll help to speed up the transfer of warmer air from the bubble of heat to our west, going from west to east and into those areas lying just to the south of the actual cold front as we go through Wednesday afternoon. On the flip side, though, areas of northern Illinois along and north of I-80 won't have much of a chance to heat up on Wednesday, as precipitation will tend to form over northwest and northern Illinois before spreading into northeast and central and eventually southern portions as we go into late Wednesday night into Thursday. The cold front will make good progress to the south and therefore bring cooler air to everyone. We're not looking for a dramatic cool down, just closer or at least back to normal. For late this week, we continue to see small changes in the position of the jet stream that will continue to benefit mainly the northern portions of the state as we get into late this week. Cooler air behind another secondary weak front will keep areas along and north of I-74 right around normal for this week's edition of Friday Night Lights, while areas to the south will continue to be about 5 degrees above normal. Look for rain showers to break out late Friday night into Saturday morning, mainly in areas over northern parts of the state. For this 5-day period, rainfall will be above normal for northern Illinois and normal for central and southern portions. This has been Freeze Notice. Meteorologist Paul Otto for the RFD Radio Network.
4: Hot, dry weather late in the season for corn and soybeans could impact yield. I'm John Perkins with a Brownfield Market Update. 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Stein has yield. Rich Nelson, chief strategist at Allendale, tells Brownfield he's specifically keeping an eye on weather impact in one big part of the region.
5: Certainly for the Western Corn Belt, which already had a little dryness already leading into this finishing weather discussion, this probably will give the trade a little concern. Typically, drying weather in September is associated with maybe not providing as ample of a kernel size as some people would like to see, and perhaps not getting that full final development on that as well. So maybe we can trim a bushel or so off these nationwide numbers due to this likely warmer discussion here for September weather.
4: Now let's head over to Megan Grebner. Megan?
6: Thanks, John. The owner of one of the largest sales barns in the country says the cattle market remains under pressure. Jackie Moore with Joplin Regional Stockyards in Missouri says uncertainty has been the biggest driver.
7: We're stagnant right here.
6: He tells Brownfield.
7: We just can't get any momentum because the packer has such control. And, you know, we closed two plants, so we got no leverage on them. And unless the people that's on the other side of the CME feeder cattle and the fat cattle come to the table and start buying it, it's hard to get any up in the market.
6: Moore says buying interest has been on the decline.
7: We're all sellers because we're running scared. We got nobody in the market, the funds especially, to push this market higher. And, you know, they're out there trading something else because they got no faith in this market, and they sure not got any faith in our president right at the moment. So, you know, they're not one to play.
6: Since July 1st of this year, the October live cattle futures contract has lost around $25. With John Perkins, I'm Megan Grebner for Brownfield.
0: That's all the time we have for RFD Illinois. I did it to myself over the weekend, Rita. I was on a township road. I was on a back road, and I started getting myself distracted. I'm like, what am I doing? It's harvest season.
8: Yes, be safe.
0: You never know, coming over a hill or around a curve, what the vehicle is, how fast or slow it may be going. And it's something, I mean, it's really something that you should think about all year. But
8: especially now. Good idea. Yes, sir.
0: All right. And who knows what's going to be running out of these fields when the combine's chasing them out, too. So make sure the car doesn't hit a big raccoon or something. Thanks for joining us. I'm Delos Yonke.
8: 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Have a great Tuesday.
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11: NBC News Radio, I'm Mark Mayfield. Canada's new tariffs on billions of dollars in American goods are now in effect. We get more from Scott Carr.
12: The tariffs range from 15 to 50%, covering more than $27 billion in U.S. imports. They target products including steel, dairy, appliances, farm equipment, electronics, and paper products. Canadian officials say it's in response to the 50% duties imposed by President Trump on Canadian goods. This has tensions between President Trump and Canadian Prime Minister Mark Carney continue to rise. In Washington, I'm Scott Carr.
11: Former New York City Mayor Rudy Giuliani says current Mayor Zoran Mamdani should skip this week's 9/11 remembrance ceremony. Giuliani said in an interview with Newsmax that he has offended Mamdani's coming, saying that the current mayor doesn't agree that September the 11th was an Islamic terrorist attack on the United States of America. A petition circulated by some 9/11 families urging Mamdani to reconsider has drawn 100,000 signatures. The NTSB has recovered the flight data and audio recorders from the deadly plane crash at Miami International Airport. Speaking Monday from Miami, NTSB Chairwoman Jennifer Homendy said her agency is determined to get to the bottom of what happened.
13: We are deeply committed to our duty to determine how this accident occurred.
11: The aftermath of Sunday's deadly crash of an Amazon cargo plane will continue to be felt at Miami International Airport today. Almost 600 flights were canceled or delayed yesterday, and two of the airport's four runways are still closed. Five people were killed and several others were seriously injured. And a shortage of estrogen patches used to treat symptoms of menopause has got the government's attention. The Food and Drug Administration says it is aware of reports of patients having difficulty accessing the patches and is working with manufacturers to increase supply. You're listening to the latest from NBC News Radio. A New York City firefighter has died of World Trade Center-related illness just days before the 25th anniversary of the 9/11 terror attacks. Tammy Trujillo has details.
14: Retired FDNY Lieutenant Gerald Riley of Ladder 22 died last Thursday. The Uniformed Firefighters Association says Riley was a devoted husband, father, and grandfather and showed unwavering dedication during rescue and recovery operations at Ground Zero. He died at the age of 75. The Never Forget Project says that 343 firefighters were killed on 9/11. Over 100 have died of World Trade Center-related injuries or illness, and thousands more are now sick. I'm Tammy Trujillo.
11: Hunter Biden says he's launching a new meme coin called Laptop, a nod to the long-running political controversy surrounding his personal laptop. The debut, first reported by the Wall Street Journal, was teased with a video montage of news clips and political commentary referencing the device. The token will launch Wednesday. Meme coins carry no intrinsic value but often spike to a social media buzz. Similar coins, promoted by President Trump and First Lady Melania Trump, surged briefly before collapsing. Governor Gavin Newsom and President Trump are in agreement on one thing. Daniel Martindale explains.
15: Newsom is encouraging parents to open Trump accounts for their kids, calling it one of the best things the president has done. Newsom says he's enthusiastic about the tax-advantaged investment savings accounts. In 2022, Newsom launched the somewhat similar California Kids Investment and Development Savings Program, which seeds accounts for children. While Trump's program is broader, CalKids funds can be used only for college and career training. Parents have been able to open the Trump account since July 4th. They set aside money in an investment account for a person under 18 with a valid Social Security number. I'm Daniel Martindale.
11: And Northwest's first headline solo concert is in the books. The 13-year-old daughter of Kim Kardashian and Kanye West headlined a show at the Vic Theater in Chicago on Saturday after a tour with rapper Molly Santana was canceled in August. Mark Mayfield, NBC News Radio.
16: The NFL season kicks off this week. Experts say Americans are expected to wager nearly $30 billion on games through legal sports books this season. The American Gaming Association says betting remains popular because it gives fans another way to engage with the sport and generate tax revenue for states. Experts do warn about the downsides. Easy access to mobile betting apps can increase the risk of problem gambling and financial losses. Responsible gaming advocates remind bettors to set a budget and only wager what they can afford to lose. An increasing number of people are being scammed through mobile payment apps like Venmo, Zelle, Cash App, and PayPal. Jason Horton with the Oregon Division of Financial Regulation says sometimes they will impersonate someone you know, so please be careful.
17: They'll set up a fake account and they'll impersonate someone you work with, a friend, a landlord, other people you may know, and they'll pretend to be them and request money from you.
16: Also, he says in one scam, they'll send you money and then claim it's an accident and ask you to return the money.
17: Generally, they have used a stolen bank account or credit card to send that money. And when you send them back, they have your information.
16: Just remember, with any financial institution, if you are not the first person to make the contact, it is probably a scam. If you love just reading an old-fashioned newspaper, another one going away next year after more than two centuries as an American institution.
18: The Saturday Evening Post, best known for its iconic illustrations by Norman Rockwell, will stop publication of its print edition in the new year. Founded in 1821, the magazine's January issue will be its final print edition, and future issues will be online only. The publishers cited rising production costs, declining advertising revenue, and shifting reader habits. Archives of the Post, including those Rockwell images, will be preserved online. I'm Rory O'Neill.
16: I'm Monica Nelson with your consumer and business news.
19: On the eve of a new season, the Patriots and All-Pro Christian Gonzalez agree on a new contract. ESPN reports it's a four-year, $135 million extension, the richest deal ever for a DB. The Patriots open tomorrow at Seattle. College football, after a power outage delay of more than 2 hours, number 20 SMU opened with a 27-24 win at Florida State. The Mustangs win despite committing four turnovers. Baseball news, Yankee slugger Aaron Judge, out 3 months with a fractured rib, has been activated from the injured list. Judge expected to play tonight when the Yankees host Colorado. On the field, the Dodgers won 6-3 over the Reds. Teoscar Hernandez, the big blow, a three-run sixth-inning homer. Dodger manager Dave Roberts.
20: This last 7 or 8 days, there really hasn't been a better player out there, you know, so it's just really good to see that. And also, you know, the joy that he brings to the ball club, you see that translate into the dugout.
19: The Dodgers have won 5 straight, matching the Red Sox for baseball's longest current winning streak. I'm Matt McCoy.
14: Starting in the Midwest and Plains, temperatures will again reach the 90s with some spots nearing 100. Scattered thunderstorms could bring some heavy rain and gusty winds. The Southeast stays hot and humid as temperatures reach the 90s. Quieter in the Northeast, where highs will mainly stay in the 70s and 80s. Along the Gulf Coast from eastern Texas and Louisiana into Mississippi, Alabama, and the Florida Panhandle, scattered showers and thunderstorms are expected with heavy downpours and isolated flash flooding. In the Southwest, the extreme heat continues, with Phoenix hitting a high of 110. Monsoonal moisture will bring thunderstorms across Arizona and New Mexico. California will see mainly the 70s and 80s along the coast, the 90s inland, triple digits out in the deserts. The Northwest has a possibility of rain from Washington and Oregon into the northern Rockies, highs in the 60s and 70s. And in Hawaii, Hurricane Lowell is a major concern. Heavy rain, flooding, dangerous surf, and strong winds are expected, especially around Kauai and Niihau. That's your national forecast. I'm Tammy Trujillo.
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21: The Ottawa Water Department's fall flushing schedule begins today, and the first area includes East Norris Drive, east of the Fox River, the Ottawa Industrial Park, and Champlain Street between East Norris Drive and Goose Creek. Flushing can stir up sediment in the lines and can cause discolored water from the tap. Letting the water run for a few minutes will usually clear the discoloration. Woodland Community Unit School District 5 announcing it's going to dismiss its students at 2 this afternoon due to a shortage of bus drivers for the afternoon shift. The early dismissal will allow district drivers to complete their regular student routes before assisting other districts. School officials apologize for the inconvenience. They say that morning bus pickups and routes will be operating as scheduled today. The district did not indicate that the driver shortage would affect transportation services Woodland beyond today. Illinois State Police seized nearly 3 tons of cannabis Friday during a traffic stop on Interstate 80 near Peru Exit 75. Reportedly, it's the largest cannabis seizure in LaSalle County. The drivers, 45-year-old Haid O. Samhan of Harwood Heights and 41-year-old Mahmoud B. Bazrouk of Norridge, allegedly claimed the semi carried an Amazon shipment. Both men were arrested. They face up to 60 years in prison if they're convicted of cannabis trafficking. An overheated power cord caused an early Monday morning house fire in Ottawa, according to the state fire marshal. Firefighters responded shortly after 4 a.m. to the 900 block of Washington Street. That's where heavy smoke and flames were coming from the front of the residence. Crews extinguished the fire within about 20 minutes. All the occupants escaped safely. They were evaluated by Ottawa EMS for any minor injuries. The home sustained extensive fire, heat, and smoke damage. No firefighters were injured. And a fire broke out late Sunday at a home in the 400 block of Logue Circle in Seneca. That prompted a response from the Seneca Fire Protection and Ambulance District about 9:40 p.m. Firefighters found flames in the attic and quickly began suppression efforts, bringing the fire under control. Although no details on the duration of the operation or damage estimates were provided, authorities said there were no injuries. The cause not considered suspicious. A 21-year-old Carpentersville man was killed Sunday night after the vehicle he was driving struck a bridge near Manlius. The Bureau County coroner, Kurt Workman, says Aiden Mrotek was the sole occupant of the vehicle, which crashed in the 2000 block of North Avenue. That's about a half mile west of Illinois 40. It happened after 8 p.m. Sunday. The vehicle caught fire. Mrotek was pronounced dead at the scene. 3 fire departments, 2 EMS crews, OSF Life Flight, and the Bureau County Sheriff's Office all responded to the scene. Illinois leaders are touting record-breaking tourism revenue in the last year. Governor J.B. Pritzker announcing that Illinois welcomed 115 million domestic and international visitors in 2025. That's an increase from 2024. Visitor spending surpassed the $50 billion mark for the first time in state history. Locally, Starved Rock State Park recorded its lowest summer attendance in 16 years, welcoming about 658,000 visitors from June through August. That's roughly 25% below average, well below the 1.1 million recorded during the same period 6 years ago. Officials note last year's earlier Labor Day affected comparisons, but this year's totals remain historically low. Matheson State Park also saw mixed results, though strong August attendance boosted by its popular sunflower field. It's on pace now to have about 500,000 visitors for the fifth time in 6 years. More news after this.
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21: The Kane County Coroner's Office is investigating after a man's body was found partially submerged in the Fox River Friday in Elgin. The coroner's office was called to the scene shortly before 5:30 a.m. The man has not been identified. A preliminary cause of death is pending toxicology results. Samples have been sent to a laboratory for testing. Officials in the Kane County are working with Elgin police to identify the man. Peru police arrested three Texas men following an incident at Casey's General Store on Shooting Park Road. 28-year-old Andrahania J. Green was charged with reckless driving, fleeing police, failing to yield, criminal damage to property, and criminal trespass to a vehicle. He also had a Cook County burglary warrant. 29-year-old Shannon P. McCoy facing property damage and trespass charges and a Dallas County burglary warrant. 23-year-old Edwin T. Mitchell charged with property damage, trespass, and obstructing identification. Streeter police are reporting three arrests on Friday night and early Saturday. 56-year-old William J. Tkach was arrested near 3rd and Kelly Streets on a charge of leaving the scene of an accident. He was released with the LaSalle County court date. 49-year-old Martin A. Schneider arrested near Illinois 18 and Spring Lake Road on charges of possession of methamphetamine and controlled substance possession. He was released with a notice to appear in court. And 48-year-old Jose A. Hernandez arrested in that same incident on drug charges. He was taken to the LaSalle County jail on an outstanding warrant for failure to appear in court. Peru police arrested 33-year-old Franklin O. Ochuba following an investigation into a reported domestic battery incident at 2404 Marquette Road. Ochuba was charged with domestic battery and was taken to the LaSalle County Jail. Dylan Milby of Streeter charged with driving under the influence. The 27-year-old man stopped by Ottawa police Saturday at Champlain Street and East Norris Drive. LaSalle County deputies conducted a traffic stop Sunday just before 7 p.m. in Miller Township at North 30th and East 2575th Roads. 28-year-old McGuire Johnson of Seneca, cited for driving with a suspended license and speeding 74 in a 55 zone. McGuire has a notice to appear in court. 21-year-old Eloy Contreras of Plano stopped by Ottawa police Saturday at West Norris Drive and LaSalle Street, charged with driving on a revoked license. Streeter police cited 32-year-old Charles R. Ellis of Streeter Saturday afternoon on a charge of aggravated assault. He was released with a court date. A homeless Ottawa man has charges of criminal trespass to a residence and resisting arrest. Ottawa police arrested 40-year-old Francisco Hernandez Saturday at 1421 Huron Street. Following an investigation, Peru police charged 39-year-old Paul A. McMahon of Peru with criminal damage to property in connection with an incident at 2836 4th Street. McMahon was taken into custody and released with a LaSalle County court date. 42-year-old Leticia De La Torre of Marseilles arrested by Ottawa police Sunday at Walmart on a charge of retail theft. 22-year-old Joshua Dutko of Streeter arrested by Ottawa police Friday at Champlain Street and East Norris Drive on charges of littering and possession of cannabis. Streeter police arrested 20-year-old Ryan A. Fleming Jr. Saturday a few minutes before midnight at 406 Iowa Avenue. He was charged with driving on a suspended license and trespass to railroad property. He was released with a notice to appear in court. Still to come, obituaries, sports, and weather.
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3: From the 93.5/1430 WCMY obituary page, Max Robertson, age 90, passed away peacefully at home on August 25th, surrounded by his loving family. A visitation for Max will be held on Wednesday, September 9th, at Osborne Nielsen Funeral Home in Seneca from 4 to 7 p.m. A funeral service will take place at 7 p.m. Services have been entrusted to the Osborne Nielsen Funeral Home. Cindy Williams, age 53 of Ottawa, passed away on Tuesday, September 1st at OSF St. Elizabeth Medical Center in Ottawa. A visitation for Cindy Williams will begin at 11 a.m. on Saturday, September 12th, followed by a celebration of life service at 1 p.m. at Gladfelter Redker Funeral Home. Marlene Brock passed away peacefully at home on September 2nd. There'll be no services for Marlene. Ottawa Funeral Home is handling the arrangements for the family. Steve West of Ottawa passed away peacefully Wednesday morning, September 2nd, at Ottawa Pavilion with his loving wife Mary Ellen by his side at the age of 78. Cremation rites for Steve West will be accorded with no visitation or services. Arrangements have been entrusted to the Mueller Funeral Home in Ottawa. You can find these full obituaries on our website, which you can access for free anytime at 1430WCMY.com. You'll also find them on the 1430WCMY Facebook page.
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3: 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We'll join us on Friday night for our featured game of the week in our first Marquette Crusaders broadcast as they take on the Leroy Panthers. We will have a 6:55 pregame and a 7 p.m. kickoff from Gould Stadium right here on WCMY. Hunter Odell will be on the call on your official Crusader station for over 25 years, WCMY. And other sports that went on yesterday in the local area. In boys golf, it was Putnam County, Midland, and Marquette at Deer Park on Monday. The host Crusaders finished third in an incredibly close tri County Conference Triangular. In girls volleyball, Marquette defeated Reed Custer at the Braidwood. And in boys soccer, Sterling and Ottawa, it was Sterling getting the victory 3-2 on the King Field pitch. Going on today for the Ottawa Pirates, it is a full slate. Boys and girls varsity cross country is at home. Girls varsity volleyball is away at Pontiac. Girls varsity tennis is away, taking on LP. Girls varsity golf is away at Sycamore. Boys varsity golf is away at Rochelle. And boys varsity soccer is away at Streeter. Going on today for the Marquette Crusaders, girls varsity volleyball is away at Seneca. And boys varsity golf is away at Dwight Watsika. And in pro sports, the White Sox are back on the diamond tonight. The team battles Brandon Lowe and the Pirates for the first of three games at home. Chicago's won two of its last three games after securing a win over Minnesota. We'll have a 6 p.m. pregame and a 6:40 first pitch right here on your official White Sox station, WCMY. And White Sox minority order Justin Ishba is revealing renderings for a new ballpark in the South Loop Rail Yards area, which will feature residential, commercial, and healthcare developments. The proposal faces opposition from Cook County Commissioner John Daly and Alderman Nicole Lee, while Sox fans have mixed reactions. Alderman Jason Irvin, representing the majority of the planned site, is supporting the project. And the Cubs got edged by the Brewers 4-3 in their series opener from Milwaukee. P-Crow Armstrong slugged a solo shot in the ninth for Chicago, which has dropped two in a row. The three-game set continues tonight. And week one of the NFL season kicks off tomorrow night. A Super Bowl rematch takes place in Seattle between the Seahawks and Patriots. Elsewhere, the Bears visit the Panthers on Sunday, while the Chiefs host the Broncos on Monday. And the Chicago Bears received good news on Monday as running backs DeAndre Swift and Kyle Manange returned for practice ahead of Sunday's opener against Carolina. However, wide receiver Roma Dunze was not on the field after leaving Thursday's practice early due to an injury. Head coach Ben Johnson did not hold a press conference on Monday for further injury updates. And sadly, the Bears are mourning a key contributor to their 1985 Super Bowl winning team. Fullback Matt Sui died Sunday at the age of 68. Sui was drafted by Chicago in the second round in the 1980 NFL draft and went on to play 10 seasons as Hall of Famer Walter Payton's lead blocker. He scored the Bears' first touchdown in their Super Bowl 20 romp over the New England Patriots. In collegiate sports over the weekend, Northern Illinois Huskies lost to Iowa, Illinois State Redbirds beat Western Illinois, and Northwestern Wildcats beat South Dakota State. And slippery field conditions are being blamed for suspending a volleyball match over the weekend at Wrigley Field. A match between Nebraska and Missouri on Sunday was suspended after hot and humid weather caused slick conditions on the court. The match was part of the Big Ten SEC Volleyball Challenge Week. A decision on whether the event will be continued will be announced at a later date, and that is your Tuesday Sports Report.
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3: Here is your LaSalle County weather forecast for your Tuesday. And a quick look through Wednesday night. We'll have a mostly sunny day today with a high near 87. Mostly cloudy tonight with a slight chance of overnight showers and a low around 72. Your Wednesday, more of the same. Showers and thunderstorms mainly before 10 with a high near 85. We've got a slight chance of showers and thunderstorms again on our Wednesday night under mostly cloudy skies and a low of 64. And that is your LaSalle County weather forecast for your Tuesday.
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Well, hi there. It's just a few seconds shy of 7:26, and a happy Tuesday morning to you from the First National Bank of Ottawa studio. That's Studio One here at 93.5, 1430 WCMI. I'm Jay Vasseur. Hope you had a nice Labor Day weekend. I did. What a gorgeous day yesterday, weather-wise. Wow. That was something. And we got a chance for a little rain maybe later this week. We'll be looking at our five-day forecast in detail here very shortly. It is Tuesday morning, but we're going to take a few moments here shortly to pretend it's Monday, since we weren't here yesterday for the birthday club drawing. We'll do that here shortly. And like I said, we're going to pretend it's Monday, so we'll be looking at birthdays for the week of September 7th, yesterday, to this coming Sunday, the 13th. So you have a few minutes still if you want to get somebody in here on the drawing. Click on the birthday club link at the homepage, 1430wcmy.com. That's the place to go. Fill out the form. It'll pop up on my calendar here, and we'll be all set. So we'll do the birthday club drawing in about 5 minutes or so, give or take. So you have some time to get somebody entered here. Up ahead for us today, as I look at the schedule, we'll visit with Mindy McConaughey at Marquette Academy on the Marquette Minute just after 8:30. And then around 10 to 9, we'll talk to the executive director of Ottawa Friendship House, Allison Perez. She'll be with us for a few minutes. We were scheduled to get going with our candidate interviews. Traditionally, I crank those up after Labor Day, even though I've got a feeling that, you know, I don't know how much longer I'll be here in the future. I mean, you know, the next election will be another 2 years down the road here. But with all the early voting and everything, it used to be that campaign time started after Labor Day. And that's when I usually put together my candidate interviews. And I would talk to folks through September and into early October. But I may have to start moving this up. We were scheduled to have 76th, the district state representative, Murray Briel, with us this morning. But she's got to reschedule, and so we'll find another time for her. And I'll be getting other candidates lined up here over the next few weeks. A lot of them will be hearing from me in the next few days. After 10 o'clock, we're scheduled to have Ottawa Police Chief Mike Cheatham with us in here. And that's it. So that's what's up today. The phone number is 815-433-1430. That's 815-433-1430. The text line, if you want to shoot a message in here, is 815-617-9351. That's 815-617-9351. Oh, and I see somebody did send in a birthday club entry. You know what? If you want to do it that way, you can. Just give me name and birth date, and then I'll write you back if they happen to be a winner and we can get the prize to them. Okay, I'll add that in there when I have a moment or two. So anyway, there you go. And the email link for the general mailbox here at the station can be found if you go to the homepage of the free website, 1430wcmy.com. That goes to everybody in the building. If you'd like to get an email that comes directly to me, just click on the Morning Show tab at 1430wcmy.com. I've been going through the news wires, and I've got some names in the news today, including what I think is probably the good news story of the day that I'll share. And it's one of the names in the news today. And I'll get that list to you here in a little bit. I'm still getting organized a little bit since it's Monday on Tuesday. Glad to have you along here on this 8th morning of September 2026. It's a nice morning out there. But I tell you what, we did have a red sky this morning. And the old saw for sailors is red sky in the morning, sailor take warning, red sky at night, sailor's delight. So we had kind of an orange-colored sky with the sunrise this morning. That meant there was some cloud cover moving in, and yes, there is going to be some cloud cover moving in, and maybe a chance for a little bit of rain.
which we could probably use to tell you the truth. We had all of that rain and then nothing. It's either feast or famine. 62 degrees at 7:30. 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We'll do the WCMY birthday club drawing in 3 minutes.

0: That's the Foundations and Build Me Up Buttercup, and it's 7:34 here at 93.5, 1430 WCMY on National Star Trek Day. It's National Pediatric Nurses Day. It's National Ampersand Day. That's the shorthand for and. And it's National Ants on a Log Day as well. And then this popped up on the ticker this morning. With the start of the NFL season this week, the sports books are awaiting a heap of action. The American Gaming Association said yesterday that nearly $30 billion will be wagered on NFL games through domestic sports books during the 2026 NFL season, which of course will leak over into 2027. Growth is slowing down, however, with online gaming legalized in all but four of our 50 states, as well as the rise of those prediction markets like Kalshi and Polymarket. $30 billion in bets. Wow. That's stunning. Some of the places in the news include Flossmoor, Illinois, and Baltimore, Maryland. And then some of those names in the news that I'll tell you about today include a woman in West Virginia, Freda Riley, somebody in Hollywood, Jim Thornton, somebody in New York, Maria Bartiromo, a woman in California, Elizabeth Holmes, a woman in Wisconsin, Morgan Geyser, a guy in Minnesota, Matt Little, and then a name you've heard before, Hunter Biden. Those are some of the names on the news files today. We'll get to that here probably in the 9 o'clock hour this morning. Well, let's pretend that it's a Monday on Tuesday for just a few minutes here. It's the WCMY Birthday Club drawing. And, somebody just did a last-second pop-in here. So let me add this in here. And that'll be it. We'll have to close the barn door here. Okay, we're all set. That's taken care of. 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The phone number, easy to remember, 433-WASH, 433-WASH, for Route 6 Pro Wash in Ottawa. All right. As I said, we're pretending that it's a Monday on Tuesday. Oh, my screen just blinked again with another name popping into the calendar. Okay, I'll let me add this one in here. Just give me a second, and I'll click on a couple of things, and we'll get there. Okay, I think we're set. I may have to just make the screen go away for a moment or two, because I'm going to have to move on here. We're looking at the birthdays for the week of the 7th to the 13th of September. And let me just make sure I've got this right. Okay, we do. There are 13, I think there's 13. Let me see here. 3, 6, 8, 9, and 3. So there's 12. We got 12 in here. Okay. Let's start with yesterday, which was Monday, September the 7th. Dustin Gama, Tyler Rencosick. Had a birthday yesterday on the 7th as well. Patrick Miller had a birthday on September the 7th, which was Monday. Tori Sampson has a birthday today on the 8th. Kyle Kuzmic has a birthday today on September the 8th, as does Diane Verona. Mark Trudy has a birthday coming up on Thursday. That's September the 10th. Rachel Green has a birthday on Thursday, the 10th as well. Sue Lowe has a birthday coming up on Saturday. That's September the 12th. Karen DeRiff has a birthday on Sunday the 13th. Cheryl O'Shea has a birthday on Sunday the 13th. Steve Calloway has a birthday on Sunday the 13th as well. And so I think that is everybody. So there's 3, 4, 2 is 6, 3 is 9, and 3 more. So we got 12 in the universe here. All righty. Let's see who's going to be the winner. Get the number randomizer up and running here. It says it's number 6. Okay. Congratulations to our newest WCMY Birthday Club member, Diane Verona, who has a birthday today. On September the 8th, Diane Verona, the winner of the Route 6 Pro Wash coupon. Thank you to Route 6 Pro Wash at LaSalle Street and Norris Drive in Ottawa. Thanks for all the entries this week. And don't forget, birthdays for the rest of September or even into October, just get the entry online at the Birthday Club link at 1430 WCMY.com. 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
0: All righty, coming up to 7:41 here at 93.5, 1430 WCMY, dollars and cents headlines on this Tuesday morning. Coming up this week, noteworthy economic reports start rolling in today with the latest data on consumer credit and the National Federation of Independent Businesses Index of Small Business Optimism. Looking ahead to Thursday and the numbers on weekly jobless claims that'll be released, and the Producer Price Index will also have existing home sales.

0: border. They target products including steel, dairy, appliances, farm equipment, electronics, and paper products. Canada says the tariffs are in response to the 50% duties imposed by President Trump on Canadian goods. The move comes as tensions between President Trump and Canadian Prime Minister Mark Carney continue to rise, with trade talks stalled. Apple's next launch event is a day away. It marks the first launch event under new CEO John Ternus. Analysts anticipate the company will announce the latest iPhones and Apple Watches. That could include Apple's first ever folding phone. The event's set for Wednesday at Apple headquarters in Cupertino, California. Looking at New York, the opening bell gets ready to ring on Wall Street, kicking off a holiday shortened trading week after closing out last week in the red. Stocks sunk Friday after a strong August jobs report raised the odds of a Federal Reserve rate hike. Dow Jones Industrials down 271 Friday, starts the new week today, 53,414. The S&P 500 down 29, will get started at 7,718, and the NASDAQ was down 77 on Friday, opening this morning at 26,506. And of course, the markets were closed yesterday for the Labor Day holiday. We'll turn to the commodities next.
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0: All right, 744 WCMY. Let's get a peek at the commodities at the break. And after the holiday, we'll go to Ethan Robson. He's with AgMarket.net in Normal. Good morning.
4: Good morning.
0: How's the screen looking today here? There was overnight trade, right?
4: Yeah, overnight trade started at 7 p.m. Central Time. Mixed bag here. December corn's up a penny, 537 and three quarters. November soybeans down three. Been on both sides of the aisle so far at 1306 and a half. Wheat market's up 9 to 11 cents across the board today.
0: What's the big news that's going to be coming? Anything this month?
4: I have a USDA report out at the end of the week. Trade's going to be paying close attention to that, see how USDA pegs this U.S. corn and soybean national yield, see if they come down to more where the private estimates are at right now. Friday's Commitment of Traders report showed managed money close to record long both corn, soybeans, and soybean meal. Had pretty good length in the agriculture complex during this time of year as combines start to get rolling in the weeks ahead.
0: All righty. Early call for today. How you feeling?
4: Mixed bags. Mixed. Trade's trying to figure out what this U.S. corn and soybean crop's going to be.
0: Well, everybody's got to clear their head and get back into it after a holiday weekend, too. That happens, you know, sometimes. What's phone number and website?
4: Exactly,
0: there?
4: Yep.
0: Yeah.
4: Yeah, visit us online, agmarket.net. Give us a call here in Bloomington Normal, 1-800-779-1515.
0: Thank you. Appreciate it. Talk to you. We'll talk to you on Friday. Thanks. Okay, Ethan Robson there, agmarket.net in Normal. We'll have more agribusiness at the noon hour today from RFD and Brownfield. Closing markets about 4:10 or so. After obituaries and the news and sports and the weather, which is up next for us here, 7:46.
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0: 7:47, let's get to our official LaSalle County weather forecast from WCMY. It'll be a mostly sunny, warmer, and more humid day today. South wind at 5 to 10 miles an hour this afternoon, and we'll go for a high of 87. Then tonight, the mugginess will increase, clouds will move in, and there's a chance for some showers and thunderstorms to develop before dawn. Southwest wind at 5 to 10 miles an hour. We may have a rumble of thunder wake us up in the wee hours. We'll have a low tomorrow morning of 72. And then Wednesday lays out mostly cloudy for the morning with showers and thunderstorms before noontime. New rainfall amounts of a quarter inch possible, maybe higher amounts if you get under a stronger thunderstorm. And then a mix of clouds and sun for the afternoon. And then another chance for some widely scattered showers and thunderstorms after sunset tomorrow. And a high during the afternoon hours of around 85. The low come Thursday morning, 64, as a front gets through and things clear out. Thursday lays out mostly sunny and more comfortable with a high around 81. Friday, sunny and pleasant, a high of 83. Looks good for football Friday night. Saturday, partly sunny. An isolated morning shower can't be ruled out. Saturday's high right now at around 85. Let's take a little peek at the weather calendar today for this September the 8th. An average high and low today is 79 and 57. 99, the record high on this day in 1978. 42, the record low in 1932. Sunrise this morning, 6:29. The sun will set at 7:18 p.m. Just a little bit of air moving out there. East-southeast wind at 2, gusting to 5 miles an hour, 90% humidity. The barometer's at 30 and 15 hundredths inches, and it's rising. 62 degrees at 93.5, 1430 WCMY at 7:49.
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0: It is 9 minutes before 8 o'clock, 7:51 here on Tuesday morning on 93.5, 1430 WCMY. Places in the news today, Baltimore, Maryland, New York, and we'll start close to home here in the south suburbs in Flossmoor. You probably saw this on the local news sometime over the weekend. Sad to hear about this incident. An incident of racist harassment, and Homewood Flossmoor High School is considering some legal action. There is video circulating. You may have seen it on your social media newsfeed. Video showing students from Lincoln Way East High School harassing black fans attending homecoming Friday night at Homewood Flossmoor High School. One parent in the stands says the white teens were making monkey sounds and flapping their arms and crawling like monkeys. Administrators at Lincoln Way East have apologized to Homewood Flossmoor for the behavior of the students and say they will discipline those involved to the fullest extent. This could be considered one of the good news stories of the day. The Dateline is from Baltimore, Maryland, on pace now to record its lowest homicide rate in nearly 50 years. An analysis done by the Baltimore Sun newspaper and published in Sunday's edition found that the Charm City had reported 72 homicides through the end of August, putting it on track to finish the year 2026 with about 106 murders. That would be fewer than the 136 homicides recorded last year, which was already the lowest total since Baltimore began tracking homicides in 1970. Researchers say violent crime is falling in Baltimore and nationwide, although the reasons for the decline remain unclear. Baltimore at one time, along with St. Louis, was known as one of the murder capitals of the country. And then one more place in the news, it's New York, New York, where the former mayor, Rudy Giuliani, says the current mayor, Zoran Mamdani, should skip this week's 9/11 remembrance ceremony on Friday. Giuliani said in an interview over the weekend with Newsmax that he is offended Mamdani is going to be at that ceremony, saying the current mayor, quote, doesn't agree that September the 11th was an Islamic terrorist attack on the United States of America, end quote. A petition circulated by some 9/11 families, victims' families, urging Mamdani to reconsider appearing has drawn over 100,000 signatures. There you go. Three places in the news today on this September the 8th. We're headed for a high today of 87 degrees. It'll be a little more humid than it was yesterday, gorgeous day yesterday, 62 degrees right now.

England Dan and John Ford Coley there on It's Sad to Belong. I'm Jay Lussori. Good Tuesday morning to you. A whole package of news ready to roll here in just about 2.5 minutes. And we'll get to 8 o'clock with the Supreme.

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1: NBC News Radio, I'm Mark Mayfield. Canada's new tariffs on billions of dollars in American goods are now in effect. We get more from Scott Carr.
2: The tariffs range from 15 to 50%, covering more than $27 billion in U.S. imports. They target products including steel, dairy, appliances, farm equipment, electronics, and paper products. Canadian officials say it's in response to the 50% duties imposed by President Trump on Canadian goods. This has tensions between President Trump and Canadian Prime Minister Mark Carney continue to rise. In Washington, I'm Scott Carr.
1: Former New York City Mayor Rudy Giuliani says current Mayor Zoran Mamdani should skip this week's 9/11 remembrance ceremony. Giuliani said in an interview with Newsmax that he has offended Mamdani's coming, saying that the current mayor doesn't agree that September the 11th was an Islamic terrorist attack on the United States of America. A petition circulated by some 9/11 families urging Mamdani to reconsider has drawn 100,000 signatures. The NTSB has recovered the flight data and audio recorders from the deadly plane crash at Miami International Airport. Speaking Monday from Miami, NTSB Chairwoman Jennifer Homendy said her agency is determined to get to the bottom of what happened.
3: We are deeply committed to our duty to determine how this accident occurred.
1: The aftermath of Sunday's deadly crash of an Amazon cargo plane will continue to be felt at Miami International Airport today. Almost 600 flights were canceled or delayed yesterday, and two of the airport's four runways are still closed. Five people were killed and several others were seriously injured. And a shortage of estrogen patches used to treat symptoms of menopause has got the government's attention. The Food and Drug Administration says it is aware of reports of patients having difficulty accessing the patches and is working with manufacturers to increase supply. You're listening to the latest from NBC News Radio. A New York City firefighter has died of World Trade Center-related illness just days before the 25th anniversary of the 9/11 terror attacks. Tammy Trujillo has details.
4: Retired FDNY Lieutenant Gerald Riley of Ladder 22 died last Thursday. The Uniformed Firefighters Association says Riley was a devoted husband, father, and grandfather and showed unwavering dedication during rescue and recovery operations at Ground Zero. He died at the age of 75. The Never Forget Project says that 343 firefighters were killed on 9/11. Over 100 have died of World Trade Center-related injuries or illness, and thousands more are now sick. I'm Tammy Trujillo.
1: Hunter Biden says he's launching a new meme coin called Laptop, a nod to the long-running political controversy surrounding his personal laptop. The debut, first reported by the Wall Street Journal, was teased with a video montage of news clips and political commentary referencing the device. The token will launch Wednesday. Meme coins carry no intrinsic value but often spike to a social media buzz. Similar coins promoted by President Trump and First Lady Melania Trump surged briefly before collapsing. Governor Gavin Newsom and President Trump are in agreement on one thing. Daniel Martindale explains.
5: Newsom is encouraging parents to open Trump accounts for their kids, calling it one of the best things the president has done. Newsom says he's enthusiastic about the tax-advantaged investment savings accounts. In 2022, Newsom launched the somewhat similar California Kids Investment and Development Savings Program, which seeds accounts for children. While Trump's program is broader, CalKids funds can be used only for college and career training. Parents have been able to open the Trump account since July 4th. They set aside money in an investment account for a person under 18 with a valid Social Security number. I'm Daniel Martindale.
1: And Northwest's first headline solo concert is in the books. The 13-year-old daughter of Kim Kardashian and Kanye West headlined a show at the Vic Theater in Chicago on Saturday after a tour with rapper Molly Santana was canceled in August. Mark Mayfield, NBC News Radio.
6: The NFL season kicks off this week. Experts say Americans are expected to wager nearly $30 billion on games through legal sports books this season. The American Gaming Association says betting remains popular because it gives fans another way to engage with the sport and generate tax revenue for states. Experts do warn about the downsides. Easy access to mobile betting apps can increase the risk of problem gambling and financial losses. Responsible gaming advocates remind bettors to set a budget and only wager what they can afford to lose. An increasing number of people are being scammed through mobile payment apps like Venmo, Zelle, Cash App, and PayPal. Jason Horton with the Oregon Division of Financial Regulation says sometimes they will impersonate someone you know, so please be careful.
7: They'll set up a fake account and they'll impersonate someone you work with, a friend, a landlord, other people you may know, and they'll pretend to be them and request money from you.
6: Also, he says in one scam, they'll send you money and then claim it's an accident and ask you to return the money.
7: Generally, they have used a stolen bank account or credit card to send that money. And when you send them back, they have your information.
6: Just remember, with any financial institution, if you are not the first person to make the contact, it is probably a scam. If you love just reading an old-fashioned newspaper, another one going away next year after more than two centuries as an American institution.
8: The Saturday Evening Post, best known for its iconic illustrations by Norman Rockwell, will stop publication of its print edition in the new year. Founded in 1821, the magazine's January issue will be its final print edition, and future issues will be online only. The publishers cited rising production costs, declining advertising revenue, and shifting reader habits. Archives of the Post, including those Rockwell images, will be preserved online. I'm Rory O'Neill.
6: I'm Monica Nelson with your consumer and business news.
9: On the eve of a new season, the Patriots and All-Pro Christian Gonzalez agree on a new contract. ESPN reports it's a four-year, $135 million extension, the richest deal ever for a DB. The Patriots open tomorrow at Seattle. College football, after a power outage delay of more than 2 hours, number 20 SMU opened with a 27-24 win at Florida State. The Mustangs win despite committing four turnovers. Baseball news, Yankee slugger Aaron Judge, out 3 months with a fractured rib, has been activated from the injured list. Judge expects to play tonight when the Yankees host Colorado. On the field, the Dodgers won 6-3 over the Reds. Teoscar Hernandez, the big blow, a three-run sixth-inning homer. Dodger manager Dave Roberts.
10: This last 7 or 8 days, there really hasn't been a better player out there, you know, so it's just really good to see that. And also, you know, the joy that he brings to the ball club, you see that translate into the dugout.
9: The Dodgers have won 5 straight, matching the Red Sox for baseball's longest current winning streak. I'm Matt McCoy.
4: Starting in the Midwest and Plains, temperatures will again reach the 90s with some spots nearing 100. Scattered thunderstorms could bring some heavy rain and gusty winds. The Southeast stays hot and humid as temperatures reach the 90s. Quieter in the Northeast, where highs will mainly stay in the 70s and 80s. Along the Gulf Coast from eastern Texas and Louisiana into Mississippi, Alabama, and the Florida Panhandle, scattered showers and thunderstorms are expected with heavy downpours and isolated flash flooding. In the Southwest, the extreme heat continues, with Phoenix hitting a high of 110. Monsoonal moisture will bring thunderstorms across Arizona and New Mexico. California will see mainly the 70s and 80s along the coast, the 90s inland, triple digits out in the deserts. The Northwest has a possibility of rain from Washington and Oregon into the northern Rockies, highs in the 60s and 70s. And in Hawaii, Hurricane Lowell is a major concern. Heavy rain, flooding, dangerous surf, and strong winds are expected, especially around Kauai and Niihau. That's your national forecast. I'm Tammy Trujillo.
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11: Woodland Community School District 5 announcing it will dismiss students at 2 p.m. today due to a shortage of bus drivers for the afternoon. The early dismissal will allow district drivers to complete their regular student routes before assisting other districts. School officials apologize for the inconvenience. They say the morning bus pickups and the routes operating as scheduled. District did not indicate the driver shortage would affect transportation services beyond today. Ottawa Water Department beginning its fall flushing schedule today, and the first area includes East Norris Drive, east of the Fox River, the Ottawa Industrial Park, and Champlain Street between East Norris Drive and Goose Creek. Flushing can stir up sediment in the lines and can cause a discolored water from the tap. Letting the water run for a few minutes will usually clear out the discoloration. Illinois State Police seized nearly 3 tons of cannabis Friday during a traffic stop on Interstate 80 near Peru Exit 75. It's reportedly the largest cannabis seizures in LaSalle County history. The drivers, 45-year-old Haid O. Samhan of Harwood Heights and 41-year-old Mahmoud B. Bazrouk of Norridge, allegedly claimed that the semi carried an Amazon shipment. Both were arrested. They face up to 60 years in prison if convicted of the cannabis trafficking. An overheated power cord caused an early Monday morning house fire in Ottawa. According to the report from the state fire marshal's office, firefighters responded shortly after 4 a.m. to the 900 block Washington Street, where heavy smoke and flames were coming from the front of the residence. Crews extinguished the fire within about 20 minutes. All occupants escaped safely. They were evaluated by Ottawa EMS for any minor injuries. The home did sustain extensive fire, heat, and smoke damage. No firefighters were injured. Fire broke out late Sunday at a home in the 400 block of Logue Circle in Seneca. That prompted a response from the Seneca Fire Protection and Ambulance District. That was around 9:40 Sunday night. Firefighters found flames in the attic. They quickly began suppression efforts, bringing the fire under control. Although no details on the duration of the operation or damage estimates were provided, authorities did say there were no injuries. The cause not considered suspicious. A 21-year-old Carpentersville man was killed Sunday night after a vehicle he was driving struck a bridge near Manlius. Bureau County Coroner Kurt Workman says Aiden Mrotek was the sole occupant of the vehicle, which crashed in the 2000 block of North Avenue about a half mile west of Illinois 40. It occurred around 8 o'clock Sunday night. The vehicle caught fire. Mrotek was pronounced dead at the scene. Three fire departments, two EMS crews, OSF Lifelight, and the Bureau County Sheriff's Office were all responding on that one. Illinois leaders touting record-breaking tourism revenue last year. Governor J.B. Pritzker says Illinois welcomed 115 million domestic and international visitors in 2025. That's an increase from 2024. Visitor spending surpassed the $50 billion mark for the first time in Illinois history. But locally, Starved Rock State Park recorded its lowest summer attendance in 16 years, welcoming about 658,000 visitors for the period June through August. That's roughly 25% below average and well below the 1.1 million recorded during the same period 6 years ago. Officials noted last year's earlier Labor Day affected comparisons, but this year's total does remain historically low. Matheson State Park also saw some mixed results, but strong August attendance boosted by the popular Sunflower Field. Matheson State Park on pace now for having about a half a million visitors for the fifth time in 6 years. More news after this.
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11: The Kane County Coroner's Office is investigating after a man's body was found partially submerged in the Fox River Friday in Elgin. The coroner's office in Kane County called to the scene shortly after 5:30 in the morning on Friday. The man has not been identified. A preliminary cause of death is pending toxicology results. Samples have been sent to a laboratory for testing. Officials are working with Elgin police in trying to identify the man. Peru police arresting three Texas men after an incident at Casey's General Store on Shooting Park Road last week. 28-year-old Adrahania J. Green charged with reckless driving, fleeing police, failing to yield, criminal damage to property, and criminal trespass to a vehicle. He also had an outstanding warrant for a burglary from Cook County. 29-year-old Shannon P. McCoy facing property damage and trespass charges, as well as an outstanding burglary warrant. 23-year-old Edwin T. Mitchell charged with property damage, trespass, and obstructing identification. Streeter police reporting three arrests Friday night and early Saturday. 56-year-old William J. Tkach arrested near 3rd and Kelly Streets on a charge of leaving the scene of an accident. He was released with a LaSalle County court date. 49-year-old Martin A. Schneider was arrested near Illinois 18 and Spring Lake Road on charges of possession of methamphetamine and controlled substance possession. He was released with a court date. 48-year-old Jose A. Hernandez was arrested in that same incident on drug charges. He ended up at the LaSalle County jail due to an outstanding warrant for failure to appear in court. Dylan Milby of Streeter charged with driving under the influence. The 27-year-old stopped by Ottawa police Saturday at Champlain Street and East Norris Drive. Peru police arrested 33-year-old Franklin O. Ochuba following an investigation into a reported domestic battery incident at 2404 Marquette Road. Ochuba was charged with domestic battery and was taken to the LaSalle County Jail. LaSalle County deputies conducted a traffic stop Sunday just before 7 p.m. in Miller Township. This was at North 30th and East 2575th Roads. 28-year-old McGuire Johnson of Seneca cited for driving on a suspended license as well as speeding 74 in a 55. He has a court date. 21-year-old Eloy Contreras of Plano stopped by Ottawa police Saturday at West Norris Drive and LaSalle Street. He was cited for driving on a revoked license. Streeter police cited 32-year-old Charles R. Ellis of Streeter Saturday afternoon on a charge of aggravated assault. He was released with a court date. A homeless Ottawa man has charges of criminal trespass to a residence and resisting arrest. Ottawa police arrested 40-year-old Francisco Hernandez Saturday at 1421 Huron Street. Following an investigation, Peru police charged 39-year-old Paul A. McMahon of Peru with criminal damage to property in connection with an incident at 2836 4th Street. McMahon was released with a notice to appear in court. 42-year-old Leticia De La Torre of Marseilles, arrested by Ottawa police Sunday at Walmart on a charge of retail theft. Streeter police arresting 20-year-old Ryan A. Fleming Jr. Saturday, a few minutes before midnight at 406 Iowa Avenue. He was charged with driving on a suspended license and trespass to railroad property. He was released with a notice to appear in court. And 22-year-old Joshua Dutko of Streeter, arrested by Ottawa police Friday at Champlain Street and East Norris Drive on charges of littering and possession of cannabis. Still ahead, obituaries, sports, and weather.
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14: From the 93.5 1430 WCMY obituary page, Max Robertson, age 90, passed away peacefully at home on August 25th, surrounded by his loving family. A visitation for Max will be held on Wednesday, September 9th, at Osborne Nielsen Funeral Home in Seneca from 4 to 7 p.m. A funeral service will take place at 7 p.m. Services have been entrusted to the Osborne Nielsen Funeral Home. Cindy Williams, age 53, of Ottawa, passed away on Tuesday, September 1st at OSF St. Elizabeth Medical Center in Ottawa. A visitation for Cindy Williams will begin at 11 a.m. on Saturday, September 12th, followed by a celebration of life service at 1 p.m. at Glenfelter Rentker Funeral Home. Marlene Brock passed away peacefully at home on September 2nd. There'll be no services for Marlene. Ottawa Funeral Home is handling the arrangements for the family. Steve West of Ottawa passed away peacefully Wednesday morning, September 2nd, at Ottawa Pavilion with his loving wife Mary Ellen by his side at the age of 78. Cremation rites for Steve West will be accorded with no visitation or services. Arrangements have been entrusted to the Mueller Funeral Home in Ottawa. You can find these full obituaries on our website, which you can access for free anytime at 1430WCMY.com. You'll also find them on the 1430WCMY Facebook page.
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0: It's time for the 93.5 1430 WCMY Sports Report for your Tuesday. We'll join us on Friday night for our featured game of the week in our first Marquette Crusaders broadcast as they take on the Leroy Panthers. We will have a 6:55 pregame and a 7 p.m. kickoff from Gould Stadium right here on WCMY. Hunter Odell will be on the call on your official Crusader station for over 25 years, WCMY. And other sports that went on yesterday in the local area. In boys golf, it was Putnam County, Midland, and Marquette at Deer Park on Monday. The host Crusaders finished third in an incredibly close Tri-County Conference Triangular. In girls volleyball, Marquette defeated Reed Custer at the Braidwood. And in boys soccer, Sterling and Ottawa, it was Sterling getting the victory 3-2 on the King Field pitch. Going on today for the Ottawa Pirates, it is a full slate. Boys and girls varsity cross country is at home. Girls varsity volleyball is away at Pontiac. Girls varsity tennis is away, taking on LP. Girls varsity golf is away at Sycamore. Boys varsity golf is away at Rochelle. And boys varsity soccer is away at Streeter. Going on today for the Marquette Crusaders, girls varsity volleyball is away at Seneca. And boys varsity golf is away at Dwight Watsika. And in pro sports, the White Sox are back on the diamond tonight. The team battles Brandon Lowe and the Pirates for the first of three games at home. Chicago's won two of its last three games after securing a win over Minnesota. We'll have a 6 p.m. pregame and a 6:40 first pitch right here on your official White Sox station, WCMY. And White Sox minority order Justin Ishba is revealing renderings for a new ballpark in the South Loop Rail Yards area, which will feature residential, commercial, and healthcare developments. The proposal faces opposition from Cook County Commissioner John Daly and Alderman Nicole Lee. While Sox fans have mixed reactions, Alderman Jason Irvin, representing the majority of the planned site, is supporting the project. And the Cubs got edged by the Brewers 4-3 in their series opener from Milwaukee. Pete Armstrong slugged a solo shot in the ninth for Chicago, which has dropped two in a row. The three-game set continues tonight. And week one of the NFL season kicks off tomorrow night. A Super Bowl rematch takes place in Seattle between the Seahawks and Patriots. Elsewhere, the Bears visit the Panthers on Sunday while the Chiefs host the Broncos on Monday. And the Chicago Bears receive good news on Monday as running backs DeAndre Swift and Kyle Monange return for practice ahead of Sunday's opener against Carolina. However, wide receiver Roma Dunze was not on the field after leaving Thursday's practice early due to an injury. Head coach Ben Johnson did not hold a press conference on Monday for further injury updates. And sadly, the Bears are mourning a key contributor to their 1985 Super Bowl winning team. Fullback Matt Sui died Sunday at the age of 68. Sui was drafted by Chicago in the second round of the 1980 NFL draft and went on to play 10 seasons as Hall of Famer Walter Payton's lead blocker. He scored the Bears' first touchdown in their Super Bowl 20 romp over the New England Patriots. In collegiate sports over the weekend, Northern Illinois Huskies lost to Iowa, Illinois State Redbirds beat Western Illinois, and Northwestern Wildcats beat South Dakota State. And slippery field conditions are being blamed for suspending a volleyball match over the weekend at Wrigley Field. A match between Nebraska and Missouri on Sunday was suspended after hot and humid weather caused slick conditions on the court. The match was part of the Big Ten SEC Volleyball Challenge Week. A decision on whether the event will be continued will be announced at a later date, and that is your Tuesday Sports Report.
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0: Here is your LaSalle County weather forecast for your Tuesday. And a quick look through Wednesday night. We'll have a mostly sunny day today with a high near 87. Mostly cloudy tonight with a slight chance of overnight showers and a low around 72. Your Wednesday, more of the same. Showers and thunderstorms mainly before 10 with a high near 85. We've got a slight chance of showers and thunderstorms again on our Wednesday night under mostly cloudy skies and a low of 64. And that is your LaSalle County weather forecast for your Tuesday.

0: 8:25 here on the Tuesday morning. Happy 8th of September to you. I'm Jay Lesore. 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
1: Catchy, isn't it?
0: Coming up for us this morning here, we're going to visit with Mindy McConaughey at Marquette Academy on the Marquette Minute in just a few minutes. And then around 10 to 9, we'll talk with Allison Perez, the Executive Director at Ottawa Friendship. We were going to be getting started on our candidate conversations ahead of the November general election, but we're going to have to reschedule our visit with 76th District incumbent State Representative Murray Breel. She was going to be with us today, but we had to make a little change because of schedules and whatnot, so she'll get rescheduled, and we'll be talking to her soon. After 10, and we'll be talking to a lot more candidates, and they'll be hearing from me, and hopefully we'll get things set up here sooner rather than later, since early voting is going to get started here before too long. It's crazy. After 10, Ottawa Police Chief Mike Cheatham is scheduled to drop by for a little bit here. Phone number is 815-433-1430. The text line is 815-617-9351. If you have a question, if you just want to say hi, if you got something you want to add into the conversation, we love to hear from you. And then, of course, we've got the email link at the homepage of the free website, 1430wcmy.com. That's the general mailbox here at the station. Goes to everybody in the building. 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Some of the celebrity birthdays today on September the 8th include those of Democratic Socialist. He was one of the original ones, Bernie Sanders. He's 85 years old today. He's an independent senator representing Vermont, but he caucuses with all the Democrats on Capitol Hill. Actress Heather Thomas is 69 years old today. Jody Banks on the primetime show, The Fall Guy. Let's see, who else is on here? Singer and songwriter Amy Mann is 66 years old today. She's won two Grammy Awards. She was named one of the world's 10 greatest living songwriters by National Public Radio back in 2006. Actor David Arquette from the Scream movies turns 55 years old today. TV personality Brooke Burke is 55. She co-hosted Dancing with the Stars once upon a time. More recently, she's been one of the hosts on the E! Network. Actor Martin Freeman turns 55 today. From The Hobbit films, Bilbo Baggins was his character, and then he was the character Tim Canterbury in the mockumentary series The Office. And what else was he on? He was on the primetime show The Responder, and then he was in the first season of Fargo as Lester Nygaard. Actress Carrie Shane turns 54 years old today. She is a veteran of daytime on General Hospital. She was also on primetime on Beverly Hills 90210 and Party of Five. She was also on Star Trek Voyager. Actor Lawrence Tate is 51 years old today. On the big screen in Menace to Society, pop singer Pink turns 47. She's been a Billboard Award winner, MTV Video Music Award winner, Daytime Emmy Award winner. She's won three Grammys. She's had some big hits. Actor Jonathan Taylor Thomas is 45 years old today. He was one of the kids, Randy Taylor, on the Tim Allen ABC sitcom Home Improvement. Also voiced the young Simba in Disney's 1994 The Lion King. From the History Channel's Pawn Stars, Chumlee is 44 years old today. From Netflix's series Stranger Things, he plays Dustin, and that's actor Gaten Matarazzo, who is 24. If you have a birthday or an anniversary on this 8th of September, hope it's a happy day for you. Some trivia tidbits on the history calendar today. It was September the 8th in 1565 that a Spanish expedition established the first permanent European settlement in North America. It was at what we know today as St. Augustine, Florida. Right there in the northeast corner of the peninsula. On this day in 1664, the Dutch surrendered New Amsterdam to the British. who renamed it New York. But a lot of the street names, particularly in lower Manhattan, stayed the same with their Dutch connections. In 1951, 48 nations signed a peace treaty with Japan during a ceremony in San Francisco, California. President Harry Truman was there. In 1960, in Huntsville, Alabama, the NASA Marshall Space Flight Center was dedicated during a ceremony led by President Dwight Eisenhower. The facility had been activated in July of 1960. And it's Star Trek Day today, commemorating this day in 1966 when NBC aired the first episode of a new adult space drama, as they called it, entitled The Man Trap. And the long holiday weekend is over, but we're back to the 9-to-5 grind, but it is a special day for sci-fi lovers today, National Star Trek Day. As it debuted during NBC Week, the first season consisted of 29 episodes. We got to know William Shatner as Captain James T. Kirk, Leonard Nimoy as Spock, actor DeForest Kelly as the chief medical officer, Leonard McCoy. Star Trek, even though it only ran for three seasons, is now considered one of the most successful legendary franchises in television history, but it was canceled in 1969. 1971, in Washington, D.C., the John F. Kennedy Center for the Performing Arts was inaugurated. In 1974, on a Sunday morning, President Gerald Ford took to the nation's radio and television airwaves, granting an unconditional pardon to former President Richard Nixon. Here's an oldie but goodie for you. On this day in 1997, America Online acquired CompuServe. And in 1998, Mark McGwire of the St. Louis Cardinals hit his 62nd home run of the season. He had beaten a record that had stood for 37 years by Roger Maris. McGwire would eventually reach 70 home runs by September the 27th. And there you go. Look at this day, September 8th, and years gone by, 8:32 the time on 93.5, 1430 WCMY. 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

0: All right, it's 8:35 here on WCMY, time for the Marquette Minute, and it's Mindy McConaughey joining us from Marquette Academy High School campus. Good morning.
1: Good morning.
0: You had sports yesterday, didn't you?
1: Oh, my gosh, yes. We were on the road for volleyball. We had to head out to Braidwood, so we took on Reed Custer. Came home with a win, though, so that's, you know, I guess all that matters. But it was a long day for being a day off.
0: Yeah, yeah. Happy Labor Day.
1: I know, right? That's okay. I know the golf team competed, too, so they had a good day as well.
0: Oh, they had great weather, yeah.
1: Yeah, beautiful day yesterday. Absolutely beautiful. Today's going to be a little warm, but then we're going down in temps. It's going to be actually fall. I'm kind of excited.
0: Yeah, imagine that. It's September.
1: I know. What are we going to do?
0: So how's this week laying out, or the rest of it anyway?
1: Busy again. Today we've got some golf. They are on the road. So our sophomore boys and varsity boys are heading to Dwight. Dwight Country Club, actually. They're going to be taking on Dwight and Watsika, and that'll be a 4 o'clock meet for them. We've got some volleyball on the road. We have our freshman, sophomore, and varsity. We are heading to Seneca for a conference game. Freshman will start at 5. Sophomore and varsity will follow. And then, let's see, on Wednesday, we've got some girls golf. They're going to be away at the Edgewood Golf Course in McNabb. They're taking on Henry and Roanoke Benson, so it'll be a 4 o'clock meet for them. Our 7th and 8th grade boys baseball will be at home taking on Grand Ridge. That'll be up at Roy Sanders Field here in Ottawa, and that's a 4:30 start for them. On Thursday, we've got boys golf. They're going to be heading to Dwight Country Club again, but this time they're taking on Dwight and St. Bede. It'll be a 4 o'clock meet. We've got some volleyball on the road. Freshman, sophomore, and varsity, we are heading to Low Point Washburn for another conference game, so it'll be a 5 o'clock start for freshmen, and JV and varsity will follow. Go to my next day here. And then Friday, we're finally going to be home again for football. So it'll be, looks like a 7 o'clock kickoff. They'll be taking on Leroy. So everyone come out to Gould. It's also our junior high night. So there's going to be some special raffles and giveaways for any junior high students that come to the game. They'll have a free entrance and get a little snack, some all kinds of fun stuff for them. So
0: cool.
1: That'll start, I believe it starts like an hour pre-game. So, but I'll double-check times and let you guys know for sure. But like I said, junior high night on this Friday, so come on out, kiddos, and take in a nice little ball game. On Saturday, we've got some 7th grade softball. They're going to be in their ISA regional. We've got varsity boys and girls cross country. They are heading all the way to Peoria for first to the finish invite down at Detweiler Park.
0: Oh, that's a good run.
1: Amazing course.
0: Oh, yeah.
1: Yeah. 8 a.m. race for them. And then we've got some 7th and 8th grade baseball. They're going to be playing, it's kind of a home game, but not really, but they're taking on Shepherd, so at least it's here in town. But it'll be a 10 a.m. start for them. So.
0: Okay.
1: Everyone's still rolling. All these fall sports. We're busy bees.
0: And we're coming over Friday night for football, so.
1: Yeah. Oh, great.
0: Yeah.
1: Well, there you go.
0: We'll put Hunter up there in the box somewhere.
1: Okay, perfect.
0: Okay. All right, we'll talk to you on Thursday.
1: Sounds good.
0: All right, thanks a lot.
1: Thanks.
0: Okay,
1: bye-bye.
0: Bye. Mindy McConaughey there at Marquette Academy, and that's the Marquette Minute. Everything's online. MarquetteAcademy.net if you want to take a look. It's 22 before 9 o'clock, 8:38 here on Tuesday morning. On 93.5, 1430 WCMY. The White House will have a steel beam from the World Trade Center on display today. It arrives this morning as the nation prepares to observe the 25th anniversary of the 9/11 terrorist attacks. It's going to be Friday. The Tunnel to Towers Steel Across America Tour is going to deliver a 16,000-pound beam to the Ellipse. President Trump expected to deliver remarks as he welcomes the first responders to the White House for that event today. And then there are some new documents out that reportedly show New Yorkers were misled about air quality in Lower Manhattan following the 9/11 terrorist attacks on that Tuesday. The New York Times got a hold of them ahead of release, publishing some information on the Sunday and Monday editions of the paper, reporting that the city apparently knew about the toxic air despite New York City officials telling New Yorkers the air was safe in Lower Manhattan near Ground Zero. That could trigger a wave of new lawsuits as the documents reportedly will include tests showing asbestos still in the air 10 months after the attacks, as far as half a mile away from ground zero. And that's prompted me to add another name into the list of names in the news today. That name is Lieutenant Gerald Riley. I'll tell you about him coming up in the next hour here after 9 o'clock, along with the other names out there. Oh, California Governor Gavin Newsom is another one that popped up, along with Prince Harry and Meghan Markle. My list is just getting longer and longer as we go here. It is, of course, the U.S. Open tennis tournament going on in Flushing Meadow in Queens, New York. And apparently the American fans have not been quite following etiquette. The American fans are always a little more rowdy than those at Wimbledon in England, per se, for example. But apparently things have just started to get so out of control. Wimbledon has decided to take steps to limit the presence of influencers after they had some issues that occurred when Wimbledon was having their tournament back in July, and it's affected now the U.S. Open this year. The matches at Flushing Meadow have seen interruptions by people taking photographs using bright lighting and making too much noise. And some of the big stars in the world of tennis, Naomi Osaka and Coco Gauff are two of them, have called for spectators to follow the sports etiquette while large screens around the grounds of the Arthur Ashe Tennis Center display similar messages. The U.S. Open, which is typically the more rowdy event when compared to Wimbledon, did give official access to 100 content creators, as they're known now, plus the traditional journalists and the broadcasters. ESPN's been airing the tournament. Wimbledon says they

0: A little bit here. Hang in there.
1: Hi, I'm Jim Miller. 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
0: We'll have White Sox baseball on radio tonight for you as the Sox and the Pittsburgh Pirates will go at it at Wright Field, 6:40 first pitch, Sox pregame at 6, on air at 93.5 and 1430. WCMY, 844 here on Tuesday morning. Mid-morning market update says this: Wall Street is opening lower starting this holiday shortened trading week. Oil prices climbing to a six-week high as the U.S. and Iran traded weekend strikes, stoking further inflation concerns. Qualcomm shares jumping 10% after that chipmaker announced a data center infrastructure partnership with Amazon Web Services. At the opening bell this morning, the Dow Industrials fell more than 400. The S&P 500 and the NASDAQ are also in the red to start the trading session today. We'll have more agribusiness and stock market info for you during the noon hour here on 93.5, 1430 WCMY, and of course the closing markets after 4 o'clock. It's a quarter till 9, 8:45, and a look at LaSalle County's detailed weather forecast in less than a minute.
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0: All righty, here at 8:46 WCMY's LaSalle County weather forecast. It'll be mostly sunny, warmer, and a little more humid as we get to the afternoon hours today. A south wind will pick up later, 5 to 10 miles an hour. We go for a high of 87. A little more muggy tonight. Clouds will be moving in, and there's a chance for some showers and thunderstorms to develop before dawn, after midnight, but before dawn. Looks like maybe 3, 4 o'clock in the morning, you might hear a rumble of thunder. Southwest wind at 5 to 10 miles an hour and an overnight low of 72. Then for the daytime tomorrow, morning clouds, and we could have a shower or a thunderstorm before maybe noontime. New rainfall amounts of up to a quarter inch possible, maybe higher amounts if you get under one of those stronger thunderstorm cells. And then a mix of clouds and sun for the afternoon, and then another chance for some widely scattered showers and thunderstorms after sunset tomorrow. A high on Wednesday of 85, the low Thursday morning 64 as the front comes through and the skies clear out. Thursday looks pretty nice, sunny, more comfortable, a high of 81. Friday, sunny and pleasant, a high of 83. Good weather for football Friday night. Saturday looks to be partly sunny with an isolated morning shower possible, and a high of 85. We have a southeast wind now, 2 gusting to 5 miles an hour, 89% humidity. The barometer at 30 and 1,500 inches. It's holding steady. And 68 degrees is the temperature reading at 93.5, 1430 WCMY. It's coming up to 8.

0: 48 here. 12 minutes before 9 o'clock, we're going to talk about Ottawa Friendship House in just a couple of minutes.
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0: 8:49 here at 93.5 1430 WCMY, almost 10 till 9. Time to talk a little bit about Ottawa Friendship House. And joining us, the executive director is Allison Perez. Hello.
4: Hey, Jay. Good morning.
0: How was your Labor Day?
4: Oh, you don't want to know. I was down for the count.
0: Oh no.
4: I know.
0: This time of year?
4: I know. I'm feeling better today, though.
0: Good.
4: And ready to get at it.
0: Well, I'm glad to hear that. And
4: yeah.
0: We got a music concert in a couple of weeks here, don't we?
4: We do. Gosh. Next weekend.
0: Is it next weekend?
4: Like, oh. Yes. Yeah. Not the 12th, not this coming weekend, but the following weekend. I can't even believe it.
0: So it is the 19th, then?
4: It is the 19th, yes.
0: Oh, I don't know why I thought it was the 26th. But anyway.
4: I know. It just came in a blink of an eye.
0: Yeah, no kidding. Well, let's talk about the Concert for a Cause here.
4: So, as we said, it's on the 19th, and it's out on our campus. And we are having Anderson East, who is from Nashville. And I'm so excited because I've been a big fan of his for, I don't know, maybe like a decade. I've seen him a handful of times, but I just think the crowd that comes to our concerts, they're absolutely going to love him. They're just going to fall in love with his voice. So I am super, super excited. We do have general admission tickets left, but we are sold out on our tables, which I'm pleasantly surprised and happy to
0: Good.
4: Say that. I know. I was really excited because normally, you know, I'm out and about harassing people. You know, like, do you want to get a table? Do you want to get a table? And I got to be honest, I don't think I asked a single person this year because it's just been, you know, one of those crazy years. But
0: means you've established yourself. You know, they're.
4: I know. So, yeah, thank you all to everyone who got a sponsor table. I'm super, super excited for this concert.
0: That's great. Well, and I'm just reading a little bit about his music mix. It's a little bit of Americana, a little bit of rock, a little bit of Southern soul, and he even gets into R&B a little bit here. So.
4: Yeah, I mean, and he just got this, like, real raspy, almost, like, bluesy voice. I don't know. It's hard to explain. You'll know what I mean when you hear it.
0: Anderson East, live at Ottawa Friendship House, and it's next weekend on Saturday, September the 19th. And tickets are
4: Gates open. Gates open at 5:30. You get there early and come get your food.
0: Looking. You're going to have Cousins Maine Lobster there.
4: Well, I do need to make an announcement about that.
0: Oh.
4: So, unfortunately, they will not be there.
0: Oh, no.
4: Because I guess their truck got in an accident.
0: Oh, no.
4: At some point. I know. So everyone was safe from what I hear.
0: Well, I'm glad to hear that.
4: Be there.
0: Okay.
4: I know. So we will be having Polonzik still, so they'll probably have their tenderloin.
0: Oh, sure.
4: You know, dogs. And then we're all also going to have Sam's Pizza, which I'm super excited about.
0: Oh, cool. All right. Okay. So yeah. you got a substitute then. So good deal.
4: Oh, yeah. I mean, yes.
0: And then
4: I think he'd get a better deal. I don't eat lobster, so like pizza's my number one. So I'm
0: there
4: really
0: you go.
4: Excited about
0: You're
4: that.
0: Set.
4: Yeah.
0: And there will be some adult beverages if so desire. And then dessert, the developmental training program is going to be taking care of that. They're going to do a bake sale, I see here.
4: Yes, and that sells out every year. I know I've talked about her before, Emily, who's one of our workers. She is the best baker, and I've said it before, I'll say it again, like, I go to her for everything, gluten-free stuff, it doesn't matter, she is the best, so she will be there with her cookies, her gluten-free cookies, we'll have Joy, who, she makes these, like, nuts, and I think Kathy may be making some banana bread, so
0: oh, cool.
4: I don't know what all they're whipping up, I just know that it sells out every year.
0: Good, well, that's all that's important. Everything will be tasty, put it that way.
4: Yes.
0: And I'm just looking at OttawaFriendship.org, and I see buy your ticket button right there. So you can get your tickets online. And the kids, by the way, get in free with the purchase of an adult ticket. So
4: yes, they do.
0: Do you need to bring camp chairs? Can you bring a blanket?
4: You can bring any of that. Yeah, bring chairs, bring a blanket.
0: Okay.
4: If you're like me, you might stand for a whole concert. I don't sit that often.
0: You don't sit down?
4: I mean, not only at concerts, but in life, I feel like I'm always just moving around. But, yeah, you'll see me there swaying away to the music.
0: Cool. All right. Well, it's an interesting mix of you really wouldn't call this necessarily Southern music, would you? Is it Bayou kind of stuff? Or?
4: Yeah, I don't know. Americana, I guess.
0: Yeah, okay.
4: Yeah, well, we'll stick with the Americana.
0: Well, I like that mix of a little bit of everything, you know.
4: Yeah, he's not, like I said, he's not country, he's not, I don't know, I don't really know. He's just kind of his own genre, I guess.
0: And, well, I like that phrase, Southern soul, because that can mean a lot of things, too.
4: Yeah, exactly.
0: Anderson East in concert at Ottawa Friendship House, and it's Saturday, September 19th, a week from this weekend. Gates open at 5:30 at the campus there in South Ottawa, and all the way to the back because you got that fabulous rock wall and the creek there, and it's just a natural place for a concert. The sound kind of stays in the valley there and sounds really good.
4: And although I was sick this weekend, Jay, I was out there last night spraying for mosquitoes. So
0: oh.
4: I mean business.
0: I guess I'm not
4: messing around.
0: Well, if somebody wants to bring a citronella candle maybe and light it while they're sitting there enjoying the music, they could do that.
4: Yeah, we'll have some. We'll definitely have some laying around.
0: Or put some stuff on, off or whatever that stuff
4: is.
0: Yep. You know. It's that time of year. Well, we'll put in an order for good weather. That's the main thing.
4: I know. I've been putting that in since last year.
0: Yeah, there you go. What a great night, though, to support Friendship House, celebrating disabilities with abilities, and we're all there together for going on, what, how many years?
4: 60
0: years now.
4: Yeah.
0: Wow.
4: Yep. 60 going, in October.
0: Going way back. And more to come.
4: Which, real quick, Jay,
0: yeah.
4: 60 in October. In October, I am going to go see Jane McCormick, so
0: good.
4: I'll give her a big hug from you.
0: Please do.
4: I will.
0: She was one of my favorites for a long time before she moved away. She's still my favorite. But it's the Concert for a Cause 2026 to benefit Friendship House next Saturday night. Be there or be square.
4: You got it. Can't wait to see you all.
0: Or Allison will come get you. That's the other thing.
4: You know, that's true. After the concert, though, I'll be busy dancing.
0: Oh, yeah. But, you know. Thanks a lot. We'll
4: Thanks, Jay.
0: Talk to you in a couple weeks. Okay, bye.
4: Take care. Bye.
0: Allison Perez, Executive Director of Ottawa Friendship. It's 8:57.
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0: 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And we'll get there with Tommy Rowe.

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1: NBC News Radio, I'm Michael Kastner. The aftermath of Sunday's deadly crash of an Amazon cargo plane will continue to be felt at Miami International today. Almost 600 flights were canceled or delayed yesterday, and two of the airport's four runways are still closed. Five people were killed. Several others were injured seriously. NTSB Chairwoman Jennifer Homendy gave condolences to the families.
2: We can only imagine all that you're going through. Please know that our hearts go out to all of you.
1: Canada is imposing tariffs on billions of dollars in American goods, stepping up the trade war with the U.S. The tariffs kicked in overnight and range from 15 to 50%. They target products including steel, dairy, and appliances. Canada says the tariffs are in response to the 50% duties imposed by President Trump on Canadian goods. And thieves made off with two Renoir paintings from a popular museum on a site in France where the artist once lived. Michael Kastner, NBC News Radio.
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6: Here is your LaSalle County weather forecast for your Tuesday, and a quick look through Wednesday night. We'll have a mostly sunny day today with a high near 87. Mostly cloudy tonight with a slight chance of overnight showers and a low around 72. Your Wednesday, more of the same. Showers and thunderstorms mainly before 10 with a high near 85. We've got a slight chance of showers and thunderstorms again on our Wednesday night under mostly cloudy skies and a low of 64. And that is your LaSalle County weather forecast for your Tuesday.
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8: A fourth person has died in Florida from flesh-eating bacteria. Health officials say a person in their late 70s has died in Broward County. Vibrio vulnificus is found in warm seawater and undercooked shellfish. Health officials say the best way to protect yourself is to avoid eating undercooked shellfish and to avoid exposing open wounds to warm salt water. A new survey shows 39% of men say they've tried a health or wellness trend after noticing it on social media. Dr. Peter Bacek with the Cleveland Clinic says it's important for men to make sure the content they're consuming is credible by checking with a doctor.
9: We can help provide guidance on the right types of diet, the right types of exercise, and how to improve sleep, all of these things that are so important.
8: The Cleveland Clinic study also shows about 3/4 of men are motivated to improve their health after seeing health content on the internet. Health Update, I'm Sarah Lee Kessler.
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Hi there. It's 9:06 right on the dot, and it's Tuesday, September the 8th, 2026, as we roll on here with our post-Labor Day radio party. I'm Jay Lesore. We come to you from Studio One, sponsored by the First National Bank of Ottawa. Thanks for letting us be a part of your day today. We're happy you're a part of ours. And let's see here. We were scheduled to be visiting with 76th District incumbent State Representative Murray Briel this morning here. We were going to get going with our candidate interviews ahead of the November election. We had to reschedule with her, though. A hectic week, she said. Things had popped up. So we'll reschedule that, and we'll be getting some more candidates lined up as we get closer and closer to the November general election. But the early voting is going to start here, I think, by the end of the month. I got to get into the LaSalle County Clerk's Office website and see just exactly how the calendar is laying out. I don't even know if we got the sample ballot yet, to tell you the truth. I'm a little behind times on some of that stuff. And I've already made it clear what I think about early voting. We'll just leave it at that. After 10 o'clock, Ottawa Police Chief Mike Cheatham scheduled to be here. Looking forward to seeing him. Haven't talked to him for a few months. Though we've had some other representatives of the Ottawa PD over here for conversations, which we always appreciate. And I got a couple of things I'm trying to wrap my head around, and I may touch on it before the hour is over here, because there's going to be something coming before the LaSalle County Board that I find a little disturbing. Regarding, is it the group called, I've got to get it in front of me here. I don't have it right at my fingertips, but I think it's Defend LaSalle. And they're asking for a county board resolution on something. I'll see if I can resurrect all of that I was looking at over the weekend and see if I can share some of it with you. So that's what's up here. The phone number is 815-433-1430. The text line is 617-9351. The email link for the general mailbox here at the station can be accessed if you go to the homepage of the free website, 1430wcmy.com. Click on the morning show tab if you'd like to have an email that just comes directly to me. The general mailbox goes to everybody in the building here. I mentioned earlier that I had a long list of names in the news today, including the good news story of the day, which will lead off the list of names here that I'll get to shortly. That list includes Freda Riley, a woman in West Virginia, Gerald Riley, a man in New York City, Jim Thornton in Hollywood, Maria Bartiromo in New York, New York, Elizabeth Holmes, who's a California woman, Morgan Geyser of Wisconsin, Matt Little of Minnesota, and then we've got California Governor Gavin Newsom, the name Hunter Biden, which you know, the names Prince Harry and Meghan Markle also on the list here. And then there's some political stuff concerning super PACs and political money, as well as a decision that you may have missed last week from the Supreme Court regarding advertising on television and radio, and a bunch of health notes have caught my eye this morning regarding respiratory season, testosterone screening, dementia, ADHD, what they call doom scrolling. This is a mental health thing. And then the fact that we don't spend as much time in nature as we used to, and that's having an impact on our psyche. I'll pass that along as well. So that's what's sort of in the stack today. Nice to have you along here on this Tuesday morning on 93.5, 1430 WCMY. Super hits of the 60s, 70s, and 80s.

Blood, Sweat, and Tears on the Spinning Wheel. It's 9:13 on 93.5, 1430 WCMY. This list of names in the news is coming along after Roberta Flack and Donny Hathaway.

That was a big song in the spring of 1978. Roberta Flack, Donnie Hathaway. It's called The Closer I Get to You. It's 9:17 on 93.5, 1430 WCMY. Let's start with the good news story of the day with this list of names in the news today. It's a woman in West Virginia. Her name is Frieda Riley. She is a science teacher at Big Creek High School in Pipestem, West Virginia. Frieda Riley has inspired her students to become NASA engineers and has now been inducted into the West Virginia Hall of Fame. She taught most of her life while suffering from Hodgkin's disease. And Frieda Riley's story became the basis for a book that was turned into the movie October Sky. Remember that film? This past weekend, Pipestem Resort Park in West Virginia hosted her induction ceremony into the West Virginia Hall of Fame. Members of the legendary Rocket Boys, including Homer Hickam, attended that ceremony. The film October Sky, put it on your list to look up on Netflix or Prime or someplace. And the name Frieda Riley, there's the good news story of the day today, I think. And then the next name on the list here is that of Lieutenant Gerald Riley of Ladder Company 22 of the FDNY. He is retired, Lieutenant Gerald Riley, a New York City firefighter who just passed last week of World Trade Center-related illness just days before the 25th anniversary of the 9/11 terrorist attacks. The Uniformed Firefighters Association says Gerald Riley, a devoted husband, father, and grandfather, showed unwavering dedication during rescue and recovery operations at Ground Zero. He died Thursday at the age of 75. And the Never Forget Project notes that 343 members of not only the Fire Department of New York, but related agencies that had come in, 343 firefighters perished on 9/11. Over 100 more have died of World Trade Center-related injuries or illness. Thousands more have been sickened 25 years later. Next name on the list is from Hollywood, Jim Thornton, the announcer on Wheel of Fortune. Oh, we should say the former announcer on Wheel of Fortune. He's been fired now by Sony Pictures Television. The move comes hours after TMZ published photos allegedly showing Thornton viewing an online chat room with images of children while he had a laptop going during an American Airlines flight back in May. According to reports, a passenger alerted a flight attendant, and then authorities questioned Thornton after the plane landed before allowing him to leave the airport. Sony says his employment has been terminated, effective immediately. An interim announcer will replace Thornton, the head of the show's September 14th season premiere. So while the reruns are going, that's the last you're going to be hearing of Jim Thornton announcing Wheel of Fortune. And Ryan Seacrest won't be saying, Jim, tell us about this prize puzzle. It'll be somebody different when the new season starts. Next name on the list here is somebody else who's out. That name being Maria Bartiromo, denying reports now that Fox News fired her. The News Corporation announcing yesterday that Mornings with Maria from the Fox Business Channel would now be known as Mornings with Fox Business. A report from Status, which is one of those online gossip places, claimed that Fox ousted Bartiromo after she shared internal communications from Fox executives with the Trump White House. She hired an attorney, Brian Friedman, who is known for recently representing Justin Baldoni, as well as journalists Don Lemon from CNN and Chris Cuomo, a fellow CNN ex. They both, of course, were exited from CNN. She also says, Maria says, she is still employed by Fox. Friedman suggested that they may pursue the whole issue in court, but she is not on camera on Fox Business Channel.
Maria Bartiromo a long time on CNBC, and then she jumped ship. Remember the name Elizabeth Holmes, the founder of Theranos? Convicted criminal. And now a documentary about Elizabeth Holmes is all the buzz in the worlds of tech, finance, and film. The documentary is titled You Can See Everything. It was screened Sunday night in Colorado at the Telluride Film Festival after it was made in secret over 3 years ago. The filmmaker, Nathan Fielder, lived with Elizabeth Holmes and her husband for a month before she went to prison. The movie features an A-list celebrity lineup. In the Sunday night audience, they agreed to keep things secret until the movie is released. It'll be out in 5 weeks, but nobody is talking. She was quite the shyster, to say the least, with her miracle blood testing system that turned out to be not such a miracle at all, except it made her a lot of money that eventually just sort of disappeared. Next name on the list here is another woman from, this is out of Waukesha, Wisconsin, one of the two girls who brutally stabbed a classmate to appease the fictional internet horror character Slender Man. Once out of a Wisconsin mental health facility, Morgan Geyser is the next name on the list here. She was 12 years old when she and a friend lured Peyton Leitner into the woods and then stabbed the young girl 19 times. Leitner survived. The girls were found not guilty by reason of mental defect. They were still ordered into a mental health facility. Morgan Geyser given a 40-year commitment. Now she's asking for a conditional release, and this is the fifth time she's done this. She was granted a release last year, but then she left a group home after 2 months and had to be arrested the next day. A new doctor's evaluation will be completed in a few months. A judge will decide Geyser's future as to whether she ought to go back into the funny farm, if you will. And then we've got somebody in Minnesota. His name's Matt Little. He's a candidate for Congress. Officials last week at the Minnesota State Fair had to put a stop to congressional candidate Matt Little's effort to break the world record for handshakes. The former mayor of Lakeville, Minnesota, wanted to shake 15,000 hands on Saturday to break the Guinness World Record for a politician. Minnesota State Fair officials shut it down after Little had allegedly violated fair rules by conducting business on the fairgrounds without a license. He ended up shaking close to 2,000 hands. The record, by the way, was set in 2002 when the former governor of New Mexico, Bill Richardson, shook 13,392 hands in 8 hours at the New Mexico State Fair. Meanwhile, Little, who won a three-way Democratic primary, will now face a Republican state senator, Eric Platt, in the general election in November, the winner going on to Congress. I've got another name out here. In the political world, it's California Governor Gavin Newsom, who, hold on to your chair or your seat or your desk, is finding some common ground with President Donald J. Trump. The Democrat is encouraging parents to open those Trump accounts for their kids. He says it's one of the best things the president has done. Newsom says he's enthusiastic, his word, about the tax-advantaged investment savings accounts. In 2022, Newsom launched a somewhat similar California Kids Investment and Development Savings Program, which seeds college accounts for kids. My goodness, there's actually some bipartisan thinking there. Then Hunter Biden is another name on the list. He's launching a new meme coin. It's called Laptop. But it is spelled with a dollar sign and then in capital letters, L-A-P-T-O-P. But it's called Laptop. It's a nod to the long-running political controversy surrounding his personal laptop
Remember that whole deal when he was quite the highlight during the administration of his father, Joe Biden. The debut of this new meme laptop, first reported by the Wall Street Journal, was teased with a video montage of news clips and political commentary referencing the device. The token will launch tomorrow. And then there's one more set of names here, Prince Harry and Meghan Markle. Harry and Meghan reportedly surprised when they got a letter from Harry's father, King Charles III, confirming that the couple remain non-working royals after they've decided to leave the United States and return to Great Britain. On Monday, Buckingham Palace released the letter that reiterates Harry and Meghan and are still considered non-working royals since they stepped down from royal duties in January of 2020. According to a palace source, the letter was put into the public domain because it likely would have leaked anyway, and the palace wanted to avoid claims of secrecy around what it contained. A spokesperson for Harry and Meghan said a government committee was meeting this week in London to decide whether to provide security for the Duke and the Duchess now that they have moved back to the UK from California with their two kids. Names in the news on September 8th, 2026, 9:29 on 93.5, 1430 WCMY, streaming free at 1430WCMY.com.

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5: Hi there. Oh, we're back. All right. I was just sort of working on something here that I'm going to dive into, I think, before we get too much further along here. 931 on 93.5, 1430 WCMY, and the headlines today include, ahead of this week's 25th anniversary of the 9/11 terrorist attacks, a sealed beam from the, I mentioned this a little bit ago, from the World Trade Center going on display at the White House this morning. Meantime, President Trump heads to Dallas this week to speak at both nights of the Republican National Committee's first ever midterm convention. Mr. Trump, who was already set to deliver the opening night to Keystone, a keynote to speech, will now also deliver the closing address on night two, so he's going to have the spotlight twice. Vice President J.D. Vance will headline the second night's keynote, but the president will have the final word. And then Lindsey Clancy's lawyer is requesting President Trump consider a pardon for her. Kevin Reddington was on ABC's Good Morning America today, just days after a mistrial was declared in Clancy's triple murder case. Speaking directly to Mr. Trump, Reddington said, "Mr. President, I would hope that you would consider this young lady, the type of person she is and what she's been through, and consider a pardon." This is the woman that killed all three of her kids and then jumped out of a second-story window and severely injured herself to the point where she can no longer walk. And then that whole case where the jury had it for who knows how long and apparently had one holdout. Wild. Anyway, those are some of the headlines today, and we'll have news headlines for you from NBC as we get up to 10 o'clock here. Two political notes. President Trump's MAGA Incorporated getting involved in the U.S. Senate race in Texas. That super PAC put together a $10 million advertising campaign for television, streaming, and digital advertising. That is MAGA Incorporated's first expenditure into the upcoming general election. Half of the outlay will cover positive ads, boosting Republican candidate Ken Paxton, who is a Trump ally. And then the second half of the ad campaign will pay for negative messaging directed against the opponent, Democrat candidate James Tallarico. Meantime, if you missed it, the Supreme Court last week sided with Republicans in an argument over television advertising rates ahead of November's key midterm elections. Federal law requires broadcast stations, radio and TV, to offer their lowest available rate in the 60 days before a general election for federal candidates, even though the tradition is that all candidates get the same deal. Candidates get the discount, but what's in question is whether political parties and joint fundraising committees and the super PACs can also take advantage of it. Justice Ketanji Brown Jackson was the sole dissenter in that decision. Our weather forecast says it's going to be sunny, warmer, and you'll notice a little more humidity today after that gorgeous weather yesterday. We go for a high this afternoon of 87. You may wake up in the wee hours of the morning to a rumble of thunder because we could have some pre-dawn showers and thunderstorms, and then a little mix of sun and clouds for the middle part of the day tomorrow, and then tomorrow night another round of showers and thunderstorms. A high tomorrow around 85, but Thursday looks like a gem. Friday looks nice. Saturday doesn't look too bad either. It's 71 degrees at 9:35 here.

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3: 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It's 941 here on 93.5, 1430 WCMY. Phone number is 815-433-1430. The text line, 815-617-9351. You may have seen the signs around LaSalle County, red, white, and blue signs that say One Nation Under God with the T in nation as a cross. And then somebody copied me on a Facebook page called Defend LaSalle, which has been around, I guess, since back in the summer, June or July, I guess, is when the page was launched, and a website was created, Defend LaSalle.com. And so the link that was sent to me was related to the fact that this group, Defend LaSalle, is going to present to the LaSalle County Board for their consideration. In fact, they've already submitted it officially. And they call it a no Sharia resolution. So I

slave that functions socially, economically, culturally, or legally apart from the surrounding community while placing major burdens on rural infrastructure, schools, emergency services, and taxpayers. We have serious concerns about density, environmental impact, and transparency. And this, of course, refers to the redevelopment of the former Fox River Resort outside of Norway and Sheridan. DefendLaSalle.com here claims in their statement of the problem that it would be a gated Islamic community of approximately 332 condo-style units, including a mosque and a school, potentially housing thousands of people. This is not a small resort improvement. It is a major development proposal in a rural area that was never designed for this level of density, traffic, infrastructure, demand, or long-term population growth. And they go on to say on their website, this raises urgent questions. Is this truly a resort development, or is it a dense residential community? Does the current resort zoning allow this type of use? Will public hearings and zoning review be required? Who will pay for increased road, water, sewer, school, police, fire, and EMS needs? Why were promotional materials deleted or changed after public backlash? Why was the project marketed using faith-based, Muslim community-oriented, and Sharia-compliant investment language? Residents deserve answers before this project moves any further. The project could permanently alter the character of LaSalle County. They state their position. Our concern is whether this project would create a concentrated enclave, as I started to talk about. They say that we chose One Nation Under God as our public message because it expresses the founding principle that America is not meant to be divided into separate civilizational, religious, or ideological enclaves. The phrase is not a call to deny anyone's constitutional rights, nor is it an attack on peaceful religious belief. Muslims, like all Americans, may live, worship, and own property in this country, and those rights must be respected. But under our constitutional system, religious liberty protects worship, conscience, and private belief. It does not authorize the establishment of a rival legal order or a separate civil structure above American law. We affirm that our nation has a biblically based moral and constitutional order rooted in accountability to God, equal justice under law, and civic unity. This is why we oppose any development, Islamic or otherwise, that would encourage separation from the surrounding community, weaken assimilation, or create a self-contained population organized around a competing cultural, religious, or legal framework. No religious legal system, whether Sharia, canon law, or any other, may be elevated above the Constitution, state law, due process, equal protection, property rights, zoning law, criminal law, or the civil rights of American citizens. One Nation Under God reminds us that America's strength depends on unity under a common constitutional order, not the formation of isolated enclaves within it. And then the resolution that has been submitted for consideration to the LaSalle County Board says this issue is about more than zoning, infrastructure, and transparency. It is also about who we are as a people and the principles by which we choose to govern ourselves. Goes on to talk about local communities have an opportunity to reaffirm principles clearly and deliberately, and we're asking residents to encourage county board members, township officials, city councils, and other local representatives to consider adopting these proclamations and resolutions. And then they've got their documents that are posted on their website as well as on Facebook. And again, this is defendlasalle.com, and they've got the whole document there. I'm not going to read the whole thing because the proclamation is quite lengthy, but it's the proclamation of gratitude to Almighty God and recurrence to fundamental principles. And that's the they've got it posted in Google Workspace now. It just jumped on me. Wish I hadn't done that.

0: But this is the proclamation, and you can go read it if you'd like. Defend LaSalle is the Facebook page. It's a proclamation that they're asking the LaSalle or the LaSalle County Board to consider. I haven't looked at the county board agendas yet to see if this is coming up in the next meeting or not. It's a no Sharia resolution that's been officially submitted to the LaSalle County Board by defendlasalle.com. This thing is getting shared all over the place. I don't know if this is something the county board wants to get into at this point. But that's just my opinion. I don't know that we still know much about this. And I thought it had kind of been dropped by the developers, this Vert group, the V Resorts. I think that's what they're called, V Resort Living. Whether it's been purchased or not, I don't know. I've asked several people, including some people at some pretty high levels in county government, and they have no idea. Does anybody else? 433-1430, and the text line is 617-9351. It's 10 minutes before 10 on WCMY, Community, Music, and You.
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0: All right, 9 minutes before 10, 9:51 here on 93.5, 1430 WCMY. And we'll be visiting, according to my schedule here, with Ottawa Police Chief Mike Cheatham coming up around 10:10 or so after we have news and weather and the markets for you. Coming up here at 10 o'clock. The NFL season getting ready to start. And, you know, they're going to have to change their name one of these days. And it won't be the NFL anymore. It'll have to be the IFL because it's going to be the International Football League. And they're going to have a name or a game down under. As the Rams and the 49ers are set to play at the Melbourne Cricket Ground in what will be the first ever National Football League game played in Australia. The game is set for Sunday, I guess. I'm not sure. Maybe it's the Thursday. Is it the Thursday night game? This is a mess. You know, the NFL going all over the place. And I have not had time to really look this up and see when the game's going to... It's going to be played Friday in Australia. But, of course, they're a day ahead of us, so it's the Thursday night game this week. And it has a 10:35 a.m. kickoff in Melbourne, Australia. but it'll be Thursday night here, Friday morning there. Anyway, the Rams are heading out as late as they can comfortably do so to minimize the impacts of jet lag. They're scheduled to fly out of LAX tonight, and then they'll arrive in Melbourne on Thursday morning, Australia time. That's about 24 hours before their season opener against the 49ers, who arrived last Friday in Australia, and they're already there getting ready. So the Thursday night football game between the Rams and the 49ers is actually going to be happening on Friday morning down under, but it'll be Thursday night here. Wow. Makes you spin your head a little bit. It's 6 minutes before 10 on 93.5, 1430 WCMY. 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And we'll have some news on the way for you here in just a little bit as we get to 10 o'clock. It's the Four Seasons leading away.

Big song for the Four Seasons in 1974, and Who Loves You? There's another kicker to this opening game of the NFL season with the 49ers and the Rams playing down under in Melbourne, Australia on Friday morning, Australia time, but Thursday night here. It's not, the game is not going to be televised on NBC or CBS or ESPN or ABC or Fox. It's going to be on Netflix.

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1: NBC News Radio, I'm Michael Kastner. Canada's new tariffs on billions of dollars in American goods have kicked in a sure sign the trade war with the U.S. is heating up. The tariffs kicked in overnight and range from 15 to 50% on everything from steel to dairy, appliances, farm equipment, and paper products. Canada says the tariffs are in response to the 50% duties imposed by President Trump on Canadian goods. With the news, the Dow is down over 500 points. A steel beam from the World Trade Center is set to go on display today at the White House as the nation prepares to mark the 25th anniversary of the 9/11 terror attacks. President Trump's expected to deliver remarks. A documentary about convicted criminal and Theranos founder Elizabeth Holmes is all abuzz in the worlds of tech, finance, and film.
2: I don't have anything to deceive you on. Of course I'm not deceiving you.
1: You Can See Everything was screened at the Telluride Film Festival after it was made in secret over 3 years ago. Michael Kastner, NBC News Radio.
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5: Here is your LaSalle County weather forecast. For your Tuesday and a quick look through Wednesday night, we'll have a mostly sunny day today with a high near 87. Mostly cloudy tonight with a slight chance of overnight showers and a low around 72. Your Wednesday, more of the same. Showers and thunderstorms mainly before 10 with a high near 85. We've got a slight chance of showers and thunderstorms again on our Wednesday night under mostly cloudy skies and a low of 64. And that is your LaSalle County weather forecast for your Tuesday.
6: Corn is mixed. Soybeans, cattle, and hogs are higher. I'm John Perkins with a Brownfield Market Update. You are made for farming, so is Stein. 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Stein Seed Company is right there with you. Stein has yield. After a mixed start to the session, soybeans are up on short covering and technical buying, watching late development weather ahead of Friday's USDA numbers. Early expectations are for at least some cut in the yield projection. Add to that, we'll get this afternoon's crop progress and condition update. November beans are 1 3/4 higher at 1311.5. January's up 1 3/4 at 1326.75. October meals down 390 at 344.30. October bean oil's up 21 at 69.10. Corn's consolidating ahead of those USDA numbers. Anticipated a month-to-month decline in the yield guess. Overall demand's solid, but there are some concerns about livestock feed usage due to high prices. December's steady at 536.75. March is up a quarter at 552.5. And wheat tire with no end in sight to the export delays caused by Russia's war in Ukraine. December Chicago's up 12.25 at 746.25. Cotton and rice are getting ready for the USDA numbers out this afternoon and Friday. December cotton's 4 lower at 86.29. November rice is down 2 at 15.85. Live and feeder cattle are up, watching the distribution of the show list. October live's $1.85 higher, $2.14.80, and December's up $2.22 at $2.16.95. October feeder's up $2.75 at $3.22.90. And hogs are higher, supported by Friday's higher closing pork and oversold signals. October lean's up $2.02 at $84.32. December's $2.05 higher at $74.52. And over in the broader market, crude oil's back above, right around, let's just call it $93.50 a barrel. Brownfield.
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0: 7 minutes after 10 here on the 93.5 1430 WCMY as we roll on our Tuesday morning here on the day after Labor Day. And what a gorgeous day it was yesterday. What a day for a... In fact, I had two cookouts. So, anyway.
1: Yeah, beautiful day.
0: I'm getting back into my usual routine.
1: Yeah.
0: Slowly.
1: It's hard, but yeah.
0: Surely, anyway. We come to you from Studio One, sponsored by the First National Bank of Ottawa. That's why we call it the First National Bank of Ottawa Studio. Imagine that. I'm Jay Lesor. Joining us this morning here is Ottawa Police Chief Mike Cheatham. Nice to see you.
2: Good morning, Jay.
0: We haven't seen you for a couple of months. Partially because I was gone. But then you had some things, and so you sent some other members of your department
1: That's right. And it's kind of good
0: to meet everybody.
1: It
0: else,
1: is,
0: you know.
1: Yeah, it is. We've had really good luck, and the folks enjoy it. They enjoy coming over and putting their spin on things and getting the message out. So, yes, it worked out well.
0: Yeah.
1: Glad to be back with you, though.
0: And as we were doing that, it occurred to me it's been, I bet it's been 30 years or more. I did a ride along.
1: Yeah.
0: For part of one shift.
1: And that was some years ago.
0: Just some years ago. But, you know, you see the patrol cars around town, but then when you're in the vehicle, you discover they're busy.
1: Yeah. Yeah, they are.
0: I mean, they're on patrol and observing and everything, and I can't remember who I was with. But they said, you know, I can get a call at any second.
1: Yep.
0: And, you know, they know where we are.
1: Yep, that's right.
0: You know, and my part of town was north of the river, and I think we worked the east side.
1: Yep.
0: So we were north of the river and east of Columbus Street.
1: That's right. Still there. Yep. That zone is still there today.
0: Yep. And that's just the neighborhood we patrolled. I said, do you ever go to another part of town? And they say, if I'm called. And I said, has there been times? And they said, oh, yeah. You know, when there's been a stop and it's enough that they need more than one body there. It's not just pulling somebody over because they've got a turn signal burned out or a taillight burned out.
1: So everybody has a primary and a secondary zone. So, yeah, if those your primary zone, obviously, the calls that come out are coming to you. And then if there's a two-person call, that would be your secondary zone, and you might have to leave your primary zone and go to that secondary zone. So I started in 2001, and you did that ride along before I even started.
0: It was probably early 90s.
1: Yeah, so it would be interesting. I mean, I remember the days when I started, and things have evolved quite a bit since then. So it'd be interesting to get you back in the car and spend a few hours.
0: This was way before, you know, any laptops or anything were in there. It was
1: strictly radio traffic.
0: Yeah.
1: Yeah.
0: That was it.
1: Yeah. And they do a lot of things. I mean, the radio traffic has drastically reduced. Now there's a lot of things on the computer just arriving on scene as a click of a button instead of transmitting radio traffic. So,
0: well, think what the dispatch was at the time, you know.
1: Yeah.
0: That wasn't even this. We had 911, but it wasn't.
1: Right.
0: Wasn't what it is now, where they're sitting at a control panel with
1: screens everywhere.
0: Yeah, and the console can. Dispatch out any of a variety of agencies.
1: Yeah, you know. The same goes inside the squad car. It's not just the laptop, but man, we had a lot of equipment, a lot of things inside that squad car that probably weren't there.
0: Probably not room for somebody to sit in the other.
1: There's a little.
0: Might be kind of crowded a little bit because there's stuff.
1: There's stuff there. Yeah, you know? That's their kind of their workstation.
0: And I don't want to be in the back.
1: No. No, that's for sure. But everybody's got a duty bag, and they bring their gear, and that's kind of where it goes, is on the passenger seat. But
0: I'm trying to get used to seeing the pickup trucks.
1: Yes. And we just outfitted our second one of the year. So that just hit the road on Saturday, so a brand new one. But it allows us a lot more storage, a lot more ways to transport equipment, and even if it's a bike, it's hard to fit in the back of an Explorer. So the troops enjoy those. I don't think we'll ever be, we won't ever fully go to an all fleet of trucks. We'll, mm-hmm. we'll still maintain some Explorers, but they do offer a good option for us.
0: Before we get, I know you got some things jotted down you want to get into, but I want to follow up on something from last week, because I had Mayor Pro Tem Eichelkraut here.
1: That's right.
0: Because he was filling in for Mayor Hasty, because yep. it was take the daughter to college time.
1: That's
0: and
1: it,
0: I told the mayor, I said, don't pass up that opportunity. It's, you know.
1: That's
0: I
1: right.
0: Said, I said, my oldest one was a girl, and they just take lots of stuff.
1: Yeah.
0: And wait till they come back.
1: Yeah.
0: There's even more. But I had gotten a text in the day prior, and they assumed the mayor was going to be here. But they say, I work downtown. I have a parking card on my mirror. I park in Lot C. That is, I used to park in Lot C. Most days, the lot is full, and I've looked. Most cars don't have a parking card. Are the lots not being monitored? What's the future of the downtown parking program? Mayor Pro Tem Eichelkraut said to me, ask the police chief. So
1: here it is. Question mark.
0: It's yours.
1: Yeah. So parking is something that is always a topic, it seems, when we talk about downtown and the availability of parking. And close to 3 years ago, we went to the permit style for the lots. With the understanding that after about a year, we were going to reevaluate it and see what we needed to do and see what needed to be done. And so here we are, two, almost 3 years later. And for the last year and a half, last January of 2025 is when I, was appointed chief. And from that point on, and really before that with retired Chief Rolson, we've talked about this. Downtown parking. And so we've looked at a lot of things. It is still being enforced. In fact, as I walked over to the radio station just this morning, our parking enforcement lady was walking to go downtown. So as of right now, listeners, she is out there.
0: Okay.
1: And checking and monitoring parking for probably the second time this morning. So it is still being enforced. However, it may be full because we have 3 years worth of permits out there. And so the way the plan originally rolled out and was supposed to work, if you were an employee downtown or even a tenant downtown and you got a permit for a particular lot, say C, and you no longer worked there or moved out, that permit was supposed to go back in to the business or to the landlord, and we're not seeing them turned in as much. So there are a number of permits now out for the last 3 years, and some get lost, but then maybe refound. And so it's become this thing now where we have a lot of permits.
0: And these folks aren't working downtown anymore.
1: They may or may not be. If they left their employment and are not working downtown, they may not have turned that placard
0: to
1: in.
0: To the employer.
1: Yeah. Okay. And so there might be a lot of them out there. But the ones without a placard in the lots, there are citations that go out for parking in those restricted areas. And every month we have admin hearing. And those cases are heard on a monthly basis. And at city council meetings, we go over the numbers and parking enforcement and what was collected and how many tickets were issued. So there is a lot of enforcement. I do envision we are reevaluating, and we have been, and it's taken a lot of time. And I've met with the Downtown Association. I've met with various employers, the banks, landlords, and what I think is going to be proposed, and I think we're probably going to go back to no permits, to be honest with you. If I had to discuss it in the open here, that would be the discussion. Is we have one parking enforcement lady, and the ground she has to cover on a daily basis is quite extreme, in my opinion. And so for one lady to enforce all the lots and the street parking that's timed, we got to make a change. We either got to do something about the lots, or we got to bring more people in and enforce more. Mm-hmm. But it's more than one person can handle, in my opinion. So I think we're probably going to see a day where we go open the lots up again.
0: Well, we did have a caller that day who rang in and said they wanted to confirm that Lot C was the hassle lot. We used to call it First National Lot a long time ago. But anyway, and Wayne said, yes, that's the hassle lot. And the caller said, well, half the time, that's only two-thirds full.
1: And that's
0: I come
1: downtown
0: to shop, and I'm going to be here for lunch, and I'm going to I'm going to be here longer than parking on the street, so why can't I go in there if it's empty?
1: And that's what we're hearing, and that's what Commissioner Eichelkraut has heard and relayed, and we're discussing it. I can tell you it haven't been a final decision. You'll see it when it goes to council, but that's the discussion I've had with a number of businesses. Everyone seems to be in favor of opening the lots, with the exception of the smaller lots. there's two small lots.
0: So one, like the Radium Girls lot, for example.
1: That would be open.
0: That would be an open one.
1: Yep. Okay. All of them except for, there's two right along Columbus Street. Columbus and Main, on the southwest corner.
0: Ah, okay.
1: That lot was
0: the old Jimmy John's location.
1: Yes, exactly. Okay. That would be timed, just like street parking.
0: Uh-huh.
1: And then the one block north at Madison on the southwest corner.
0: Okay.
1: That one would also stay timed because they're so small.
0: Where the Creighton Hotel used to.
1: That's right. Okay. Yep.
0: Right.
1: And so those two would stay timed.
0: Just like the on street.
1: Just like the on street.
0: You'd have 3 hours or 2 hours or whatever.
1: And there would be one uniformed time. And so my goal is really simplify this thing so that the visitors understand what they're. We often hear from visitors, I just saw a parking lot. I thought I could park there, and it makes sense to me.
0: Because they don't know what the green paint means at the entrance necessarily.
1: Yeah. And there's a few signs, but not a lot, and so to visitors. And so if there's an open spot, that's what we want to encourage. Use it. And if it's first come, first serve, and it's open, use it. And if you're working downtown and you leave for lunch, you might not get that same spot in that same lot, but
0: there's others out there.
1: Right, and so our focus would then turn to street parking, and on street parking we would enforce that much more regularly than we are now, because we wouldn't be spending so much time looking at rear view mirrors for placards in lots
0: sure
1: the placard matches the lot. And so it's this dance that we got to do. But I think if we monitor the on street parking religiously, and we're out there enforcing 2 hours, and we're moving those folks and opening those and reissuing those spots for people to park in and shop through, I think we're in a better position. With this program comes a voucher, a much more, we kind of redid the vouchering program. And so if you're downtown spending money at a shop, and so 2 hours really means something a little longer than 2 hours for a violation to occur, right? It's not minute to minute. It's we saw you at one time, 2 hours later you're still there. So it's something larger than 2 hours. But if you were shopping downtown and you had a receipt or two from a store, and you got a parking ticket for 3 hours, we would much more easier voucher that citation and get rid of that citation. That's right. Yep.
0: I spent some money.
1: Yep. You can electronically submit it.
0: Had lunch, whatever. Yeah.
1: That's right. You can electronically submit it, so we know it's not a big, long, drawn-out process. It's really quick and easy. If you have a receipt and it matches the time frame during that citation was issued, there's an option for us to voucher that and dismiss it before the admin hearing. So
0: short-term, use your placards for now.
1: Sure, yes. Continue to use them, yes. Okay. And if folks need them, they come into the station and they get more. We've gotten to a crossroad now, and we have a 3 years worth of permits out there, and people have moved or gone different places, and it's a lot for one person to monitor. And so what's most important, I think, and this why it's fluid and changes, is that this on-street parking, we need to turn those parking spots over It's just like a restaurant. You have somebody sit at the table. You want to turn it over. You feed them and get them out and turn it over and get somebody else to sit down. And that parking on street in front of or in the block where you want to shop is most important, I think. And so that would keep those working downtown out of those spots because we're going to monitor them very, very frequently. And those folks should be in the parking lots. Or in the just outside the downtown district street parking that's not timed. There is still that. And so as you get towards City Hall or you get just a block or two blocks west of downtown, that you work your way out of the timed parking spots.
0: Up here on Lafayette, we're not timed in here.
1: Yeah, so
0: but it's a two-block walk. You can get to about any place downtown as far as the stores and restaurants and things. Yeah. I mean, it's two blocks.
1: It's
0: not a big walk.
1: It's two blocks, and to most people, that's not. To some people, it seems to be. So anyway, that's where I think we're headed. It is still permit. It is still being enforced, and citations are still being issued. Yes, we see a lot of open spots, especially in Hassell during the day. And so, therefore, I think there will be a change coming.
0: Because I've noticed, Lincoln Place and the upper lot there in the crux of the north end of the bridge.
1: Yep.
0: That's mostly empty, but it's a permitted lot, if I recall.
1: Yep.
0: And then you get over to the Woodward Drive lot, and at the Y end and the KSC end, that's not placard, I don't think.
1: Because
0: some of the folks that work at the Y park,
1: they do
0: up there. But you go down over the other way to the east toward LaSalle Street, and that is. Painted green or whatever. And then the high school kids use the lower lot, do they not?
1: That's right.
0: Sometimes.
1: Yep. Okay. And so that we would still encourage that. And it's really easy for them. It helps in a number of ways because it's easier for them to take the river walk up to the bridge from that lower lot. And therefore, they're not crossing the street light at Main and Columbus. They've bypassed that light, and they just walk straight up the river walk and they're on the bridge and they're to school without having to cross the intersection of Main and Columbus. So we still encourage those folks, the high schoolers that are parking in that lower lot, to use that river walk access both before and after school, because it can get pretty congested up there at Main and Columbus, especially after school when it lets out for everyone walking to the west side. So if you're walking to your parking lot, I know they're not listening right now, but the parents that are, they park in the lower lot.
0: Yeah,
1: use that. Use that river walk access.
0: Well, when there is a change in the downtown parking policy, will that require council action?
1: Yes.
0: Okay.
1: Yeah, it'll be a change to the ordinance, so it'll take council action. Yep, you see it on the agenda, and it'll take action on it. And the parking ordinance.
0: That would fall under whose agenda? Who would?
1: The last...
0: Public policy or public safety commissioner?
1: Well, the last one went under, when we changed to the permit system, it went under the mayor's.
0: Oh, really? Okay.
1: Yeah.
0: All right.
1: Yeah. So I would envision a change to that following under the mayor's again.
0: Be the same pattern.
1: But yeah.
0: Okay.
1: So, yes.
0: Well, thanks.
1: Look. Yeah.
0: If there's questions. That's the heavy question I was going to throw at you, so we got it out of the way.
1: And it's a big thing, and there's a lot of conversation happening, and I've tried to get downtown and talk to a lot of businesses in the Downtown Association. If there's still questions, by all means, email me, call me at the station. Be patient. We're working through it. But yes, the permits for now are still in place.
0: And I remember when it was proposed, and it was, let's give this a run and see if it works.
1: Yeah.
0: And I didn't realize it's been 3 years
1: already.
0: Now. Wow.
1: Already, it's been long.
0: Then that's a lot of data to gather. And take a look.
1: Yeah, a lot of observations and a lot of. We do hear that, especially in the Hassell lot, is there's back doors to stores right there, and so open up that lot for sure. Not necessarily the alley along that lot, There's the old
0: First National Alley.
1: Those would still stay timed. They've always been
0: right.
1: But the lot itself, yes.
0: Okay.
1: So,
0: Ottawa Police Chief Mike Cheatham here with us. 433-1430 is the phone number. The text line is 617-9351. And I do have a text that came in, but I'll save it.
1: Okay.
0: Because you had some things jotted down on your
1: I want to one more time push the new Everbridge Nixle Emergency Alert Notification System upgrade that is out. And so notifications went out in water bills in August.
0: Mm-hmm.
1: And so the old Nixle system users will be transitioned over. But if you're not signed up for either, I would encourage you to check out the city website. It's on there. There's a link right on the cityofottawa.org website.
0: So you think if you're signed up for Nixle, you don't need to do anything?
1: You don't necessarily, unless you want the big difference is if you signed up under the old system, they did not capture an address for you. They just captured a phone number.
0: Okay.
1: And so the new system allows us to geolocate
0: more
1: specific, more precise locations for alerts.
0: Mm-hmm.
1: So if you're in the old system, that's great. You're going to be in the new. But
0: you'll get every boil order in town then.
1: You'll still get all of them. Whereas if we capture an address, we can more precisely narrow down and send or not send notifications to certain areas. So that's the big difference. But
0: okay.
1: Or call the police department, and anybody in records can help walk you through or get you signed up. So a couple of ways to do it. Check the city website or call the PD. Anyone in records can help you get you signed up. We're in need of a couple of officers. We got a couple retiring next year, and so both of our lists, our new hire, no experience, entry-level application process is open. And so if you're interested and meet the requirements, 21 years of age and those things, by all means, check out the city website again for entry-level applications. It closes on the 14th. So you got through the 14th.
0: We got a poster in the studio here.
1: So. There we go.
0: Yeah.
1: And so that is open through the 14th. Go check it out. See if it's something you're interested in. We do anticipate hiring two. As soon as either that or the lateral. Right now we have lateral transfer list open as well. So lateral, if you're a certified officer somewhere and you have a couple of years experience.
0: With another department. Okay.
1: Yep. We're interested in hearing from you, and that application is open. That one's open longer. That one's open till November 15th.
0: Okay.
1: So that one's got some time, but either way.
0: The short term on this one, because it's next week.
1: Yeah.
0: You have to be 21.
1: Yep.
0: Do you need...
1: you can be 20 with an associate's degree.
0: I was going to ask you, do you need an associate's degree?
1: You don't. No. Nope. High school diploma, GED,
0: okay.
1: High school diploma equivalent. But the only caveat is 20 with an associate's. So if you just got your associate's, if you just graduated in May or something like that with your associate's in criminal justice, you could.
0: Okay, because there is a degree.
1: Yeah, at IBCC.
0: For criminal justice.
1: Yeah, for sure.
0: Okay.
1: Yep. So you can.
0: That gives you a leg up then.
1: It does. Yep.
0: Okay.
1: Yep. And then there's a little pay incentive for having that degree too. So that written exam is on the 17th. Get the applications in the 14th and then take the written on the 17th and you'll be.
0: And then,
1: on your way.
0: And then if you get hired, you go to the academy. And
1: yeah.
0: And
1: yeah. Yeah. And then all, I mean, there's a long process to it yet. The application process, the written exam, there's an oral interview with the Fire and Police Commission, the board, psychological, physical fitness. There's different parts to it.
0: Mm-hmm.
1: But it gets underway, with the close of application on the 14th. So the first hurdle is the application and then the written and then.
0: And it's an attractive compensation package, I think.
1: Yeah, I think so. I think so, too.
0: Once you get through all the whole process, I mean, it's...
1: Yeah, some years ago, I would say probably 4 or 5 now, the city, we found ourselves in a position where we were competing with other agencies and in attracting law enforcement lists, and we weren't attracting them. And so the council, the mayor, they committed to the cause, and fire was in the same situation, and folks were leaving. And so they really did some good things in both collective bargaining agreements, and got the pay up, and not just the pay, but our benefits, our insurance is phenomenal. There's a good benefit package with it. So it's not just pay. But yes, the council and mayor committed to it.
0: I remember when the fire department was having the brain drain problem. They would bring in somebody, make the investment in getting them trained and everything, and then, you know, maybe in a year they'd jump ship and head for a suburban department.
1: That's
0: somewhere.
1: Right. Yeah.
0: And it was all about money.
1: It is. Yeah. Yeah. And once you have that training, your options are endless, right? You could transfer, but to the city, we were investing in that training,
0: yes,
1: and that's expensive too. Mm-hmm. And so, once we had them and we invested in the training, we needed to invest in keeping them. So, that's the work that was done in the collective bargaining agreement. So,
0: well, there's another career opportunity maybe for somebody that hasn't decided what they want, men or women, right?
1: I mean, that's right.
0: A lot of women are good.
1: Yeah.
0: How many women are on the force now?
1: We got four now.
0: Okay.
1: Yeah. So it's, we do see that. So, yeah. The other thing, check the city website, govdeals.com. That's where we're now selling our surplus equipment. It's basically an auction site. It's GovDeals. There's a link right to specifically what the city is selling right on the city website. Mm-hmm. There's a button for surplus equipment. And so you can see the auctions, see what's available now. It's not just used equipment. There's some new stuff, maybe some property that was recovered and not claimed. All of those things now they get auctioned off through this govdeals.com. So check the surplus. There's a Bluetooth speaker. There's battery charging packs. There's some server equipment, computer stuff, some laptops, all kinds of stuff. So there's a brand new e-scooter. Not that we want more of them around town, but I'm just saying that there's one brand new one on there that will, and those things will end for the most part next week. So you got a good week to bid on them. And then we have some escorts and parades coming with football, fall festivals, homecomings coming up, and so we have the Ottawa High School homecoming escort that is the 16th at 6 p.m.
0: Okay.
1: So that will start on Jackson Street. They'll kind of gather on Jackson.
0: Short parade down to Main.
1: That's
0: and
1: right.
0: Then over to the high school.
1: Yep. Okay. Same as usual. Both high schools will be the same as usual. That what we're used to. They'll gather on Jackson and then go south on LaSalle, east on Main. Done. Mm-hmm. Easy.
0: And Marquette comes back up, I think. On Columbus, right?
1: Yep. And so the 30th will be Marquette's. That's again at 6 o'clock. They leave and return from the high school parking lot.
0: Ah,
1: so they'll go Lafayette, LaSalle, Maine, Columbus.
0: Okay.
1: Back to the school parking lot. But just a couple of Wednesdays at 6 p.m. that you'll see a little bit of congestion. We don't shut anything down. We don't detour anything. We get them through in the left lane and it's real quick and easy. Mm-hmm. But come out and support both high schools on those Wednesdays, the 16th and the 30th. And then October 4th is Fall Fest Parade. As an actual parade with a detour. Parade starts at noon that day, detour at 11. And so that's LaSalle Street, Washington Park, LaSalle Street. That detour will kick over one block, the same detour we always do.
0: Right.
1: And they'll go straight down LaSalle into the upper lot there where they'll end. Now, Main Street, they right north of the Jordan Block, they'll keep that closed just a little bit longer. They got some activities that they do right there on Main Street after the Fall Fest Parade. Some tumblers, you know, the real good ones come in. And so it's pretty exciting. But that's October 4th. So, a little bit of a...
0: All right. And I've got a note from the special events office. They want to come over and talk about all that.
1: Excellent.
0: We'll do that.
1: Excellent.
0: Here's a text that came in. This Friday night, Marquette has a home game at 7 p.m. and the Flotsam Circus is at 6 p.m. right next door in Fox River Park. What are the police plans for this? Will there be extra police presence for this? Our street struggles to accommodate traffic and parking for Marquette games alone.
1: So, yes, we're aware. We work.
0: And they're going to be here two nights, I think, aren't they? The 11th and the 12th.
1: There's the information on it right there.
0: Right.
1: And so, yeah, we're aware. We're working on it. There will be streets down there, barricades set up. I don't know that there's necessarily any closures, but we will make sure. And although we can't be there all hours to monitor, if there's an issue, if there's someone parked too close to a stop sign or something along those lines, by all means call us. We keep great communication with the high school folks and Brooke, Rick, and her staff at the high school. We work hand in hand, not just with them, but also Ottawa High School through our SROs. And so if they're, you know, the east side gets congested when Ottawa football, home football games, and I think they have LP coming up. And so there will be some congestion. It is a really good, fun environment for the folks that are there enjoying the football games and the festivities and the players and all that. But yes, we need to be mindful of the parking and the neighbors and the houses, driveways. And so if there's an issue, by all means, if you have an issue, call the non-emergency number, 433-2131. We will get someone out guaranteed as quickly and as efficiently as possible. It might not be immediate because it'd be prioritized in the call, you know, depending on what we have going that Friday night. But yes, we will have extra patrol. You will see extra folks down there, and we'll make sure things are flowing. We need to make sure, especially with football games, that we can get emergency vehicles in. Mm-hmm. You know, not going to, heaven forbid, there's an incident or an injury, we need to be able to get the ambulance in. So it's important for us as well to maintain that flow through of traffic. So
0: I'm just sitting here thinking of Fox River Park. I don't know that I've ever pulled in there and parked. I've always just been on the Riverwalk and, you know, go past. I know there's parking on the north side of Superior Street by the restrooms there. Where you hit Champlain.
1: That's right.
0: And then I think there's some parking. You can cut off Superior and go down, and there's some parking when you get down near the river.
1: The boat launch is there. Yep, there's.
0: But do some folks who go to the Marquette game park down there sometimes?
1: Sometimes they do, yep. Okay. Sometimes they do. A lot of times they do. And then there's also additional parking by the playground. So just east of the boat launches, there's additional parking down there. So
0: folks who do want to come down maybe and watch the circus, there's parking if you...
1: There is some, yeah.
0: All the way down to the end of Superior.
1: Yeah, or park up by the restrooms. There's little paths that walk through that park to get there. If you're coming for this event, I would probably avoid the football field area, and I would park north of that, you know, somewhere along Superior or those restrooms up there at the canal. Any side street.
0: I think there's parking on both sides of Superior Street.
1: That does sound, yes.
0: Isn't there?
1: So yes,
0: you
1: think
0: could,
1: so.
0: You could park, you know, a block or two up toward Guyon if you had to, and then walk down. But
1: And I think we have some decent weather this week. There's a couple of chances of rain. But
0: The forecast for Friday looks great.
1: Yeah.
0: So anyway.
1: Yeah. Good.
0: Okay. Well, hope that answers their question.
1: Yeah. And there's, you know, the canal, the Riverwalk does, you know, the Old Y or any of those. You can get to where you need to go. Mm-hmm. There's some pretty quick and easy paths to get.
0: Well, that's another option. Now that you mention it, you could park down at the Old Y.
1: Yeah, that lot up top there, too.
0: And just take the Riverwalk up behind Gould Stadium.
1: Yep.
0: And then the circus will be set up right there. They're going to be right across from Shoreline.
1: So, that upper parking lot there, you know, just above the Y. There's all kinds of parking.
0: Yeah, the upper lot there by First Pres Church.
1: Yeah.
0: Circles
1: us back to where we began. There's parking. To me, there is ample parking in lots around
0: town. We just have two rivers that get in the way.
1: That's right. And so, if we can fill the lots, that's great.
0: Yeah.
1: That's great.
0: To the
1: texter or caller, if there is an issue, if you see it, you know, just call the non-emergency line. Anyone down there that has an issue, call the non-emergency line, 433-2131, and we'll get someone dispatched out.
0: Just, you know, make sure you're not covering up somebody's driveway.
1: That's right. Fire hydrants, driveways, you know, sidewalk entrances, all of those things we should be mindful of. Parking close to intersections and stop signs for sure. So,
0: anything else you have there?
1: I don't think so. You know, speaking of dispatch, we're also in a transition phase where we're committed to a new CAD report management system vendor, Central Square, and so the current system we're in, the public, the calls for help, they won't see a difference really. Mm-hmm. But on the back end, for the users and for the data and for the crime solving capabilities of our new program, will be much improved from where we sit. And so it also puts us in line, IVRD, our dispatch folks to the west. That's what the system they have at Central Square. And so it allows us a lot of versatility in joining forces with redundant and backup situations. And so if a situation occurred and we were incapable, we could easily transition to one of our partner agencies, and IVRD having this system already, and they went to it a little over a year ago. They've had really good luck with it, and they like it, and so it'll allow us on the back end to a lot of different features and functions and versatility that we currently don't see. So big improvement in house. For us, that we're looking forward to. Now, it's probably a year out from being rolled out, and what we've started. We had our kickoff meeting just this morning, and

0: you go down.
1: Yeah. And so, it does happen. I mean, a lot of things nowadays are over fiber and over internet, and anywhere from between here and Roosevelt Road, there's fiber connections that need to be made. And if those things get interrupted or broken, then we might have a part of the center go down, and right. and we can flip it over and they handle and then reroute back to us. But, so yeah, that's, yeah, this.
0: And then I wanted to ask, just as a more of a curiosity factor more than anything else, but a lot of the law enforcement agencies, and maybe Ottawa PD was one of them, that had some special enforcement grants recently for some things. How do people drive and not put their seatbelt on? Because my car will not leave you alone.
1: Yeah, and it's interesting.
0: And do they buckle it behind their back?
1: Sometimes. Sometimes we see that. Sometimes, you know, where there's a will, there's a way. And there's different ways to between fuses or between, you know, buckle simulators. There's different ways to defeat it. Or you just, you know, some people may just enjoy the
0: fact
1: audible
0: that it's dinging at them. Dinging, the
1: yeah. I don't know who that would be, but maybe.
0: I haven't tested mine to see if it eventually just gives up.
1: Yeah.
0: But it
1: most of them nowadays don't. You know, you used to be able to years ago kind of outlive the thing, and after
0: it'd
1: a couple
0: up.
1: Of minutes, it
0: yep.
1: would give up. But I don't think that's the way anyway. I think it just keeps going.
0: Because when I've had a passenger and they haven't buckled
1: yeah.
0: in yet, it's, you know, we're half a mile down the road, and it's like, hey, can you
1: yeah.
0: get, oh, yeah, I can get that on.
1: Right.
0: But as the driver, I mean, it's just become automatic that you just reach over your shoulder and grab the thing. And
1: yeah. And the numbers are going up. A lot of folks are wearing them, but not all. But, yeah, the numbers have climbed, mm-hmm. which is good because it is a good safety system to have in place.
0: Yeah. I mean, you know, speeding is one thing and, you know, sometimes lane usage or failure to signal or whatever. But the seatbelt thing just mm-hmm. throws me. How mm-hmm. does somebody not...
1: You know, it is nice to know, though, Jay, that your senses are work well. Your awareness, your alertness while you're driving is there. You hear that.
0: Mm-hmm.
1: The ones that don't hear it, I just wonder how alert and aware yeah. they are of their surroundings. Yes, buckle up, please.
0: Yeah. And drive sober or get pulled over.
1: That's right. Yeah. Big Labor Day campaign just ended.
0: And I haven't seen, you know, any summaries yet on accident reports statewide or whatever.
1: Yeah, I'm sure they're working on them this week. But
0: a lot of folks were still on the road despite you know, $4.20 or whatever
1: yeah.
0: we're paying.
1: Yeah, that's if you got a gas vehicle. If you got a diesel vehicle, you're...
0: And that goes into your department's budget, too.
1: We do, yeah.
0: I mean, even though you've got a pump there at the... station.
1: Yeah. Yeah. It's not just police, fire, but also public works. You know, there's a lot of fuel the city.
0: Some diesel, some gas.
1: That's right. Yep.
0: Both.
1: Yep. Yep.
0: Wow. All your pickup trucks are gas, though. You don't have
1: yes.
0: any diesel.
1: All of our fleet is gas. Yep. Yep.
0: Okay.
1: Yep.
0: No, fire department, their big rigs are.
1: That's right.
0: Are diesel.
1: Diesel.
0: Right?
1: Yeah. Yep.
0: Okay.
1: And then public works has a little of both.
0: Mm-hmm.
1: So. And then all the lawnmowers and all of the things.
0: Sure.
1: Right? Summer
0: yeah.
1: help, you know, they
0: yeah.
1: all come in and.
0: A lot of
1: yeah.
0: people have been joking that, you know, they go get gas and they fill up the car and then they've got another $40 because they're filling up their 5-gallon thing for the
1: yeah.
0: lawnmower or whatever.
1: Yeah. Yeah, the lawnmower used to be a cheap one, but it's
0: yeah.
1: not something that adds up now. But
0: And the back to school time's gone pretty smooth?
1: It has.
0: Everything's,
1: yep. We did our best.
0: Your SROs are in place and everything?
1: Yep. They're all back in place, yep. So, yeah, it's
0: okay.
1: we're off and running.
0: And keep in mind about the stop arm on the bus.
1: That's
0: everything.
1: Right.
0: So.
1: That's always a good reminder, yes.
0: And
1: yes,
0: no.
1: when that thing's out and those lights are flashing, yes.
0: I know you don't want to get caught behind a school bus that's going to be making a lot of stops, but honestly, it doesn't take up that much time when you really think about it.
1: In the grand scheme of things, no, you'll still get there. And they're yeah. likely to turn off of the road that you're traveling down, you know, sooner rather than later.
0: I was behind one the other day, and it turned onto a residential street.
1: Yes.
0: Yeah. It yeah. was done making its stops on those gentlemen road.
1: Yeah.
0: But anyway.
1: Yeah.
0: Thanks for coming over.
1: Sounds good. Thanks for having me.
0: Appreciate it.
1: We'll see you in another month.
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1: Yes.
0: So.
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0: But use those placards for right now.
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0: Okay.
1: You got it.
0: Thank you.
1: Thank you.
0: Ottawa Police Chief Mike Sheathan with us here. It's 10:49 on WCMY, Community, Music, and You.
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0: 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And I'll give you a little preview of tomorrow coming up here in just a moment. I've just got to make sure something's going to happen here. So, the whole screen just went blank. Isn't that interesting? All right, here we go. Are you ready for a commercial for me now? Okay, have at it.
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0: As we head for 11 o'clock, I just want to pass along a few health notes that caught my eye this morning. There's a study out of Great Britain that estimates 45% of dementia cases can be prevented or delayed. Although aging and genetics are risk factors for declining cognitive health, brain experts say they don't have to predict your future. Researchers say the key to improved brain health is addressing modifiable risk factors like smoking, excessive alcohol use, obesity, type 2 diabetes, hypertension, high LDL cholesterol, plus cutting down on salt and sugar intake and eating more vegetables, eating more whole grains, eating more lean protein are helpful, as is exercise. There you go. It's that same old thing, diet and exercise. The goal is to keep your heart healthy because experts emphasize that there is a connection between a healthy heart and a healthy brain. And then while ADHD comes with challenges, new research shows those who have it may have an advantage when it comes to creativity. There's some new research out from Germany that points out some ways a person with ADHD processes thoughts in a different way that may help with creative thinking, resulting in more production of thought. Researchers say that ideas moving in unexpected directions in the brain can contribute to creativity, but similar patterns are also associated with distraction and struggling to focus, and those are seen as disabilities. Researchers say there's still not a full understanding, though, between creativity and attention. Flashing mental health alerts directly on social media stops teenagers from doom scrolling. I've never heard of this. A multi-university study published last week out of the University of North Carolina at Chapel Hill tested large warning screens in fake social media. Researchers showed over 1,000 teenagers several different pop-ups within the apps, and then they asked how much each one would discourage them from using it. The more blunt pop-ups warnings about depression and anxiety worked the best, beating out the little gentle reminders about taking a screen time break. And then there's one more here for you. We need to get out. Outside, that is. Americans need to get outside more to better their health. That's the conclusion from a new survey of how long people spend with Mother Nature. The American Nature and Health Surveillance Project talked with more than 3,000 people, and they found 45% of them reported spending under 2 hours a week in nature. That number was just 25% back in 2016. Researchers hypothesize the drop in time outdoors over the last decade correlates to an increase in cell phone use and delivery services. That's resulting in more indoor time than ever. There's a separate study that shows spending 2 hours a week in nature can make a huge difference for mental and physical health. There's something to say about getting out and taking a walk. Tomorrow morning, we'll visit with Amanda Carter from the LaSalle County Historical Society. We'll have Youth Services Librarian Miss Elizabeth dropping in from Reddick Public Library. The Starved Rock Storyteller, Bill Myers, will be here, and we may have another thing or two to add to the schedule. So have yourself a great day, and we'll see you on the radio tomorrow here.

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1: Here is your LaSalle County weather forecast for your Tuesday and a quick look through Wednesday night. We'll have a mostly sunny day today with a high near 87. Mostly cloudy tonight with a slight chance of overnight showers and a low around 72. Your Wednesday, more of the same. Showers and thunderstorms mainly before 10 with a high near 85. We've got a slight chance of showers and thunderstorms again on our Wednesday night under mostly cloudy skies and a low of 64. And that is your LaSalle County weather forecast for your Tuesday.

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0: Hello. I love you. Those are the Doors. This is Bill Nye. Glad to have you on board. Love you for listening. Got my dancing shoes on. We're going dancing next in the streets with Martha Reeves and the Bandellas.
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0: checking out the photograph. Well, he does that all day long on Facebook. People are always pushing a selfie on it. Sometimes they send them before they look at them. Coming up, Elton John and Philadelphia Freedom.
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1: 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I'm Chris Caraccio.
2: President Trump is marking the 25th anniversary of the 9/11 terror attacks. Speaking today in front of the White House, he said the country will never forget those who lost their lives that day. Trump hosted first responders from New York as a steel beam recovered from the World Trade Center went on display at the White House. Stocks are seeing a sharp dip as oil prices have spiked due to Iran and the U.S. exchanging strikes over the weekend. Investors also have concerns related to trade tensions ramping up between Canada and the U.S. As a result, the Dow Jones has been down over 600 points at times today. Gas prices remain high with the long holiday weekend now in the rearview mirror. NBC's Garrett Hake has more.
3: The cost of gas pushed higher in part by the ongoing wars in Iran and Ukraine. A gallon of regular now sitting at $4.15, nearly a dollar higher than this time last year. The president overnight saying prices will go down after the war.
2: Prices at the pump are highest in California, where drivers are paying an average of $5.86 a gallon. Hurricane Lowell is creating heavy rain, strong waves, and damaging winds that's impacting parts of Hawaii. The storm is currently packing maximum sustained winds of 90 miles an hour as it heads north. Lowell is currently a Category 1 hurricane and is expected to become a tropical storm later today. Lindsay Clancy's lawyer is asking President Trump to consider pardoning her. Kevin Reddington appeared on ABC's Good Morning America today, just days after a mistrial was declared in Clancy's triple murder case.
4: I'd like to say that perhaps Donald Trump, who felt compelled to speak out about this case, may very well, Mr. President, I would hope that you would consider this young lady, the type of person she is, what she's been through, and consider a pardon.
2: Clancy admitted to killing her three children in 2023, but pleaded not guilty by reason of insanity and a mistrial was declared after jurors couldn't reach a unanimous decision. Last week, Trump told reporters Clancy did a horrible, horrible thing and that there will be a price to pay. I'm Chris Caraccio, NBC News Radio. The family of Celeste Rivas Hernandez is calling for the death penalty for singer David. More now from Mark Mayfield.
5: This, as Monday would have been the girl's 16th birthday, and Tuesday marks 1 year since her remains were found in the trunk of a Tesla in a Hollywood tow yard. Her family tells the California Post the death penalty would be perfect for this kind of human being. David, whose real name is David Burke, is accused of having a sexual relationship with the 14-year-old, killing her after she threatened to come forward and dismembering her body.
2: President Trump is set to speak both nights of the Republican National Committee's first ever midterm convention in Dallas this week. Trump, who was already set to deliver the opening night keynote speech, will now also deliver the closing address on night two. Vice President J.D. Vance will headline the second night's keynote. New Hampshire voters will make their voices heard as that state holds primary elections today. Set to be decided is who moves forward in the races for the Senate, House, and governor. The Senate race is getting the most attention. Congressman Chris Pappas has emerged as the Democrat frontrunner, while John Isununu has the benefit of strong statewide name recognition on the Republican side. A documentary about convicted criminal and Theranos founder Elizabeth Holmes is all the buzz in the worlds of tech, finance, and film. You Can See Everything was screened Sunday night at the Telluride Film Festival after it was made in secret over 3 years ago. Filmmaker Nathan Fielder lived with Holmes and her husband for a month before she went to prison, and the movie also features an A-list celebrity who the Sunday night audience agreed to keep secret until the movie is released in 5 weeks. Nashville runners turned a downtown 5K into a colorful tribute to Dolly Parton over the holiday. About 1,600 people took part in the inaugural 9-to-5K run and walk with plenty of blonde wigs, glitter, and pink and purple outfits. The event raised about $10,000 for the Imagination Library of Middle Tennessee, which is expected to provide about 5,400 free books to children. I'm Chris Caraccio, NBC News Radio.
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8: I'm Jim Miller in the WCMY newsroom. The Ottawa Water Department fall flushing schedule starts today. Area includes East Norris Drive east of the Fox River, Ottawa Industrial Park, and Champlain Street between East Norris Drive and Goose Creek. Flushing can stir up sediment. If you experience discoloration, be sure to run the water for a few minutes. Woodland Community Unit School District 5 announcing it'll dismiss students at 2 today due to a shortage of bus drivers. Early dismissal allows district drivers to complete their regular student routes before assisting other districts. Illinois State Police seizing nearly 3 tons of cannabis Friday during a traffic stop on Interstate 80 near Peru Exit 75. Reportedly largest cannabis seizure in LaSalle County. The driver from Harwood Heights allegedly claimed the semi carried an Amazon shipment. Both arrested and face multiple years in prison if convicted. An overheated power cord caused an early Monday morning house fire in Ottawa. It happened in the 900 block of Washington Street. All occupants escaping safely and were evaluated by EMS for any injuries. And a fire broke out late Sunday at a home in the 400 block of Logue Circle in Seneca. The good news, no injuries. It's under investigation. A 21-year-old Carpentersville man killed Sunday night after the car he was driving struck a bridge near Manlius. Bureau County Coroner says Aiden Mrotek was the sole occupant of the car at the time it crashed in the 2000 block of North Avenue. Illinois leaders touting record-breaking tourism revenues last year. The governor announced that Illinois welcomed 115 million domestic and international visitors last year. It's an increase from the year 2024. Streeter police arrested 20-year-old Ryan Fleming Saturday a few minutes before midnight at 406 Iowa Avenue. He was charged with driving on a suspended license and trespass to railroad property and was released with a notice to appear in court. I'm Joe Miller in the WCMY newsroom.
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16: 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A visitation for Max will be held on Wednesday, September 9th, at Osborne Nielsen Funeral Home in Seneca from 4 to 7 p.m. A funeral service will take place at 7 p.m. Services have been entrusted to the Osborne Nielsen Funeral Home. Cindy Williams, age 53 of Ottawa, passed away on Tuesday, September 1st at OSF St. Elizabeth Medical Center in Ottawa. A visitation for Cindy Williams will begin at 11 a.m. on Saturday, September 12th, followed by a celebration of life service at 1 p.m. at Gladfelter Redker Funeral Home. Marlene Brock passed away peacefully at home on September 2nd. There'll be no services for Marlene. Ottawa Funeral Home is handling the arrangements for the family. Steve West of Ottawa passed away peacefully Wednesday morning, September 2nd, at Ottawa Pavilion with his loving wife Mary Ellen by his side at the age of 78. Cremation rites for Steve West will be accorded with no visitation or services. Arrangements have been entrusted to the Mueller Funeral Home in Ottawa. You can find these full obituaries on our website, which you can access for free anytime at 1430WCMY.com. You'll also find them on the 1430WCMY Facebook page.
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16: 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We'll join us on Friday night for our featured game of the week in our first Marquette Crusaders broadcast as they take on the Leroy Panthers. We will have a 6:55 pregame and a 7 p.m. kickoff from Gould Stadium right here on WCMY. Hunter Odell will be on the call on your official Crusader station for over 25 years, WCMY. And other sports that went on yesterday in the local area. In boys golf, it was Putnam County, Midland, and Marquette at Deer Park on Monday. The host Crusaders finished third in an incredibly close try. County Conference Triangular. In girls volleyball, Marquette defeated Reed Custer at the Braidwood. And in boys soccer, Sterling in Ottawa, it was Sterling getting the victory 3-2 on the King Field pitch. Going on today for the Ottawa Pirates, it is a full slate. Boys and girls varsity cross country is at home. Girls varsity volleyball is away at Pontiac. Girls varsity tennis is away, taking on LP. Girls varsity golf is away at Sycamore. Boys varsity golf is away at Rochelle. And boys varsity soccer is away at Streeter. Going on today for the Marquette Crusaders, girls varsity volleyball is away at Seneca. And boys varsity golf is away at Dwight Watsika. And in pro sports, the White Sox are back on the diamond tonight. The team battles Brandon Lowe and the Pirates for the first of three games at home. Chicago's won two of its last three games after securing a win over Minnesota. We'll have a 6 p.m. pregame and a 6:40 first pitch right here on your official White Sox station, WCMY. And White Sox minority order Justin Ishba is revealing renderings for a new ballpark in the South Loop Rail Yards area, which will feature residential, commercial, and healthcare developments. The proposal faces opposition from Cook County Commissioner John Daly and Alderman Nicole Lee. While Sox fans have mixed reactions, Alderman Jason Irvin, representing the majority of the planned site, is supporting the project. And the Cubs got edged by the Brewers 4-3 in their series opener from Milwaukee. P. Crow Armstrong slugged a solo shot in the ninth for Chicago, which has dropped two in a row. The three-game set continues tonight. And week one of the NFL season kicks off tomorrow night. A Super Bowl rematch takes place in Seattle between the Seahawks and Patriots. Elsewhere, the Bears visit the Panthers on Sunday while the Chiefs host the Broncos on Monday. And the Chicago Bears receive good news on Monday as running backs DeAndre Swift and Kyle Manage return for practice ahead of Sunday's opener against Carolina. However, wide receiver Roma Dunze was not on the field after leaving Thursday's practice early due to an injury. Head coach Ben Johnson did not hold a press conference on Monday for further injury updates. And sadly, the Bears are mourning a key contributor to their 1985 Super Bowl winning team. Fullback Matt Sui died Sunday at the age of 68. Sui was drafted by Chicago in the second round of the 1980 NFL draft and went on to play 10 seasons as Hall of Famer Walter Payton's lead blocker. He scored the Bears' first touchdown in their Super Bowl 20 romp over the New England Patriots. In collegiate sports over the weekend, Northern Illinois Huskies lost to Iowa. Illinois State Redbirds beat Western Illinois, and Northwestern Wildcats beat South Dakota State. And slippery field conditions are being blamed for suspending a volleyball match over the weekend at Wrigley Field. The match between Nebraska and Missouri on Sunday was suspended after hot and humid weather caused slick conditions on the court. The match was part of the Big Ten SEC Volleyball Challenge Week. A decision on whether the event will be continued will be announced at a later date, and that is your Tuesday Sports Report.
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16: Here is your LaSalle County weather forecast for the remainder of your Tuesday and a quick look through Wednesday night. We'll have a mostly cloudy night tonight with a chance of early morning showers and a low around 72. Wednesday, showers and thunderstorms continue before 10 with a high near 85. Slight chance of those showers and thunderstorms continuing on your Wednesday night under mostly cloudy skies and a low of 64. And that is your LaSalle County weather forecast for the remainder of your Tuesday.
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6: 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After 9 o'clock, Amanda Carter will drop by from the LaSalle County Historical Society. After 10 o'clock, Brendan Nash will join us to talk about a showing coming up on Friday night at the Abbey at the Ottawa Center for the Arts, featuring the story of his brother, Lieutenant Colonel Daniel Nash, Nasty, The Battle After the Mission. It's a very compelling story of 9/11. That'll be in the 10 o'clock hour. Around 10:40, Bill Myers, the Star Drunk Storyteller, will pop in. Earlier in the morning, around 10 to 9, we'll have Miss Elizabeth in from the Riddick Public Library. She's the Youth Services Librarian. And don't forget, it's a Route 6 Pro Wash Wednesday already. Two car wash packages to give away courtesy of Route 6 Pro Wash at LaSalle Street and Norris Drive in Ottawa. I'm Jay Lesore. 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
7: The impact of food inflation on charitable food donations. Hello, I'm Megan Grebner with Healthy Living on Brownfield. Food costs have continued to push higher, and that's having an impact beyond just what consumers are buying at the grocery store. Jeff McDonald with Fresh Connect Central, a wholesale food distributor that operates out of Indianapolis-based Gleaners Food Bank, says it's also had a significant impact on the charitable food space.
8: Unfortunately, some of your healthier options are sometimes the more expensive, or a lot of times the more expensive option. And so unless there's funding for a specific programmatic need of we're going to go get these healthy food options, some of the food banks are forced to make decisions. Well, I need as many pounds of food in the building as possible. And so if I buy some items that are maybe not as healthy as what we had would really ideally want them to be, you can get more of it. So it definitely plays a pretty big factor, and sometimes or a lot of times it's negatively impacting them.
7: The most requested food items at food banks are high protein, shelf-stable, and nutritious staples. Think about things like peanut butter, canned meats, beans, pasta, and canned vegetables. I'm Megan Grebner with Healthy Living on Brownfield.
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21: 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Hello, everyone. I'm Cindy Young with Brownfield, and this is my two cents.
22: Just like that, summer is winding down. School buses are rolling again. Kids are settling into routines, and there's a crispness in the morning air. Autumn is on the way, and many of us are left wondering, where did summer go? At Brownfield Ag News, our team spent the summer traveling the Midwest, covering county and state fairs. We had the privilege of sharing stories from rural communities and highlighting the young people at their core. In a world where headlines often focus on troubled youth, these young agriculturalists show us something different. A generation choosing early mornings, hard work, and deep respect for animals and the land. Still, it's not easy. Today's ag youth face growing pressure to defend what they do. Animal agriculture is under a microscope, and misconceptions often overshadow truth. Critics question livestock practices or reject modern farming altogether, which can be disheartening, especially for kids that dedicate hours to caring for their animals. Fewer kids grow up on farms today, so it's vital we support those who do. They are agriculture's future and the world's. If we invest in them now, they'll carry the responsibility of feeding a growing world with skill, empathy, and pride. I'm Cindy Young with Brownfield. That's my two cents.
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34: Three decades of trialing conservation practices. I'm Nicole Heslip with Managing for Profit on Brownfield. Third generation no-till farmer Blaine Baker farms in Clayton, Michigan, along the Ohio border with his family. He tells Brownfield, no-till growers in his region wanted to find solutions to issues they were having with conservation practices on heavy clay soils in the western Lake Erie Basin.
35: A lot of people in the neighborhood trying no-till had done it long enough, were seeing some problems with it, had a producer meeting, and out of that meeting came the general idea that, you know, we need to do some serious plot work somewheres in the county and see if we can figure this out. You know, being young and naive at that point in time, I said, well, you know, if you really need something, we can probably help you out. And 30 years later, we're still helping them out.
34: Every August, the Center for Excellence now demonstrates tillage methods, conservation practices, and new equipment.
35: The one thing we've done all 30 years is tillage. We've been no-tilling for the better part of 40 years on our farm, but we do conventional till on some of the plot for comparison purposes. People are always interested, I think mainly because they're hoping that whatever they're doing is going to win the yield data on the plot. There's been no trend that you can say this method works better than this one. It just depends on the weather. Getting to a dry year, no-till shines, depends on rainfall, depends on weather. Standard out with the chisel plow field cultivator, you know, that's what people were using this last year. It was a high-speed disc that we ran. Try to keep up with the latest equipment.
34: Baker says water and sediment control basins, or WASCOBs, have been one of the most effective practices on his highly erodible land, and he's installed nearly 40.
35: We have several areas where we have concentrated water flow, and you end up either putting waterways in, and what we have done quite a bit, if they lay in nicely in a valley, a concentrated flow area, they're nice. You don't have a waterway to worry about. You do have the dike, the WASCOB, that you have to farm around. But we've been very pleased with those over the years, and you know, have as a result have installed several.
34: Baker says his grandfather was one of the first in his county to create a whole farm plan after the Natural Resources Conservation Service was established in the late 1930s.
35: I was brought up with it. It has to convince people they ought to be doing some of these things. We stick with what we're doing. It works well with us. So with this Lake Erie thing, I don't know where that's all going to go to, where it's going to end up at. Our goal is to situate ourselves so that if regulations come down the pike, we will be able to adhere to the regulations. I can't believe that regulations would be any more stringent than no-till and cover crops.
34: The family continues to farm with a conservation mindset into the fourth generation.
35: My nephew's coming in. My brother and I, we're, you know, about retirement age. So there's going to be some changes here. And likewise with the staff in the district, you've got the same thing, turnover of people and such. And we've had one guy that's headed this thing up for 30 years. And, you know, 30 years is a career for most people. Time will tell.
34: Every winter, the community gathers to discuss the season's results and what next year's demonstrations will include. The work is supported by conservation districts and state corn, soybean, and wheat checkoffs. I'm Nicole Heslip with Managing for Profit on Brownfield.
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16: This is the Midday Summary on the RFD Radio Network for a Tuesday. I'm Jim Taylor. The Illinois Farm Bureau Young Leader Program is always looking for more involvement. That 18 to 35 demographic like Kenzie Holstein in Stevenson County.
7: We are the next generation. It's kind of in our hands to shape it, what the ag industry is going to be. And 18 to 35 is such a unique group because some of us are raising families on the farm. Some of us are just getting into our full-time career. Some of us are navigating what that kind of looks like, work-life balance. If you're involved in the ag industry in your daytime job, or if you're kind of removed from it there and can advocate for ag in another industry, there's just such a diverse opportunity between 18 to 35 that getting together and sharing those stories and connecting on it is just an opportunity you can't really put into words until you experience it. So I encourage everyone to come sit in on a meeting. Like, that is all I did the first time. I was like, I'll give it one meeting. If it's for me, I'll come back. If not, like, at least I tried. And like I said, I've been there ever since. And we do really meaningful work. We host a run every year that the communities look forward to. We get questions earlier and earlier each year of what we're going to be doing for the year. And the FFA programs and the 4-H programs, we coordinate with them when we're able. And it's up to us, 18 to 35. It's in our hands to take the next generation of ag to the next level.
16: The Illinois Farm Bureau Young Leader Mission Statement is developing tomorrow's agriculture leaders today to educate consumers and legislators while giving back to our communities. There are over 2,000 Illinois properties listed on the National Register of Historic Places, but it takes some work to get the designation. Quinn Adamowski is with Landmarks Illinois. He was asked what the listing means for the property owner.
9: So if I'm a property owner, I could be a homeowner, I could be a commercial building owner, and my building's on the National Register of Historic Places, I can basically do whatever I want with it, unless I'm using federal or state money. Then there's a review process. But the point is that being on the National Register does not stop you from doing anything with your property at all. And then we look at it as a planning tool, right? So especially when we're talking about downtown commercial districts, because if you are a community that applies for a district, you don't get one building on the National Register. All of your buildings within that district go on the register. So now that opens up the opportunity for financial incentives. There is state historic tax credits that are available for commercial properties. We've seen those used across the country, that without them, these buildings would probably still be sitting vacant.
16: To learn more about seeking a listing on the National Register of Historic Places, visit the Historic Preservation Division of the Illinois Department of Natural Resources at dnrhistoric.illinois.gov. 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
5: Comstock Investments, Joe Camp on this Tuesday talking war risk premium.
6: Unfortunately the case, after many weekends of this year, 2026, it's been longer than that for Russia and Ukraine. But that's one of the main drivers as we see wheat futures trying to hang on to double-digit gains well off their highs, as we often also see some settling down after the initial push related to what we're talking about in weekend developments regarding Russia and Ukraine and more attacks on each other's shipping infrastructure. We talk about that Black Sea region and how key it is for mainly Russia and wheat and Ukraine and corn. But another war being talked about, too, and that's the war with Iran, the Middle East being brought up for what developed over the course of Saturday and Sunday in particular, with Iran targeting two U.S. Navy vessels, the retaliation being three Iranian oil tankers destroyed, and now what's next type mood that has crude oil futures higher as well. Corn in the red, though, only by a couple of cents, split with soybeans a couple higher. This is a tentative trade for corn and soybeans as we approach the end of the week crop report and wait to see about these yield updates. We know about the September report being important for providing the first look at objective yield surveys for corn and soybeans. Those will supplement the farmer surveys. And what farmers tell us, that's important as well, as we otherwise monitor the accelerating harvest and what could be a quick one. A lot of this crop rushed to maturity. Will it, though, eventually be disrupted by rainfall? We still have a wetter bias for September as a whole, which means we could possibly catch up with some heavier totals into the back half.
5: Comstock Investments, Joe Camp. Paul Otto, freeze notice weather, some rain in the forecast this week.
7: Jim, Joe, Davies County will likely get clipped with showers and thunderstorms today, while the rest of Northwest and Northern Illinois will be joining in between 10 p.m. and midnight with the severe weather threat, mainly for the counties along the Wisconsin-Illinois border. Although, as we go through the night, there are increasing chances for a flood risk, especially for Northwest portions of the state. In the meantime, intense heat will be coming back this afternoon with middle to upper 90s for counties along the Mississippi River. And then for tomorrow afternoon for most of the state, with the exception of areas to the north of I-80, where the cold front will be making a quick advance. Looks as though tomorrow's likelihood for heat advisories will be back for just one day, as the entire southern half of the state will likely see not only a buildup in heat, but also humidity, as that approaching cold front will help speed up the transfer of warmer air from the bubble of heat in the Midwest in a west-to-east fashion, so that we end up with middle 90s across a good portion of the state. The cold front, though, will also make good progress once it does come in during tomorrow afternoon, as it reaches in the central and southern portions of the state during the evening hours on Wednesday. And then by Thursday morning, it should be through the state and therefore bringing us back closer to normal. And that will be the rule as we go into the weekend, especially for Friday Night Lights. It should be pleasant before we then heat up again late this weekend with temperatures back into the 90s. But it should be short-lived, as it looks as though we're going to have some more cold fronts come through into early next week. Looks like even temperatures in the upper 40s will be possible as we get into the mid-range forecast.
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4: 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It's a pretty typically quiet start for direct cash cattle trade activity in this holiday shortened week. Bids and asking prices have yet to surface. Look for significant trade volume to hold out until sometime Thursday or Friday. Last week, dress deals in the north were at $344 to $345, steady to a dollar lower than the prior week's weighted averages. Live deals in the south had a wide range from $219 to $223, $3 lower to a dollar higher than the previous week's business. Box beef was higher at midday with solid demand for fairly light offerings. Choice up $1.30 at $377.47. Select was $1.07 higher at $356.94. In Nebraska last week, the best test for the steer market was for steers weighing more than 800 pounds, which were $8 to $10 higher. Heifers weighing 700 to 800 pounds sold $12 higher, and heifers 800 to

0: allowed me to say, are there different market opportunities that we need to be looking at or crops we can consider when we had scenarios like this spring when it's a bit challenging when we put the economics to some of our more traditional corn and soybean rotations.
1: And the senior dairy analyst with Terrain says the expansion of large-scale dairy farms is changing the structure of the industry. Ben Lane says there are fewer farms, but more milk is being produced.
2: We might see a couple more years of high prices followed by longer troughs and lower prices because those large farms aren't responding to the month-to-month milk price. And as a result, the broader U.S. milk supply is not as responsive to milk price movements as it has been in the past.
1: 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I'm Nicole Heslip with Ag Headline News on Brownfield.
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5: Good morning, I'm Jared White with Agribusiness News on Brownfield. Pioneer brand corn is the leader in exclusive high-yield potential genetics to maximize your return on investment. Your field knows the one that yields Pioneer brand corn. The Undersecretary for Farm Production and Conservation at USDA says increased access to natural gas will help domestic fertilizer production grow. Richard Fordyce tells Brownfield new fracking technologies are paying dividends.
6: We are now a net exporter of natural gas. Well, natural gas is the key feedstock ingredient to make nitrogen fertilizer.
5: He says the goal is to produce enough domestic nitrogen to meet the needs of U.S. farmers and export any additional supplies.
6: That's where we're headed. There's some short-term things that we can do, some intermediate-term things we can do, and then certainly the long-term view.
5: Fordyce says he's encouraged by recent announcements by CF Industries and CHS to build fertilizer plants in Louisiana. Many farmers are putting together crop nutrition programs for 2026. Andrew Tucker with Loveland Products says macronutrients will be an important part of fall and spring applications.
7: Looking at phosphorus, potassium, nitrogen applications, but really encouraging guys to look at the rest of the program. What are we doing about sulfur? How is calcium a player in the whole plant nutrition portfolio? Really looking at carbon.
5: Speaking to Brownfield during the Farm Progress Show in Central Iowa Thursday, he said growers should look for innovative ways to approach plant fertility.
7: You know, what can the right amount of carbon and the right carbon products do to help with nutrient availability, holding nutrients right in the root zone, making those nutrients more efficient as they release to the plants?
5: Tucker says farmers should also consider applying fertilizer in season. An extension agronomist with Iowa State University says weather conditions this summer have been conducive to several corn diseases. However, Rebecca Vitito says the variable weather has played in farmers' favor.
8: I could find northern corn leaf blight, tar spot, gray leaf spot, bacterial leaf streak. I can see a little bit of southern rust, but not necessarily a whole lot about one particular disease. I think some of that just goes back to the yo-yoing of the weather.
5: She tells Brownfield that she expects tar spot to become more prevalent as the season progresses and temperatures start to cool.
8: But we also have to stop and think about what stages are corn. The later we get in those R stages and as we get to R6, the less of an impact that it's going to have compared to if it shows up a lot earlier during the grain fill period.
5: Vitito says producers should scout ahead of harvest to prioritize fields where high disease pressure could lead to stock quality and standability concerns. And the Renewable Fuels Association says ethanol exports during July were down 3% from June at 199.5 million gallons, while the year-to-year-date pace is 13% faster than 2025's all-time high. Canada was the top destination again in July, taking in nearly 40% of the month's shipments, followed by the European Union and Vietnam. For these stories and more, visit brownfieldagnews.com. I'm Jared White for Brownfield.
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12: Corn is lower, soybeans, cattle, and hogs are higher. I'm John Perkins with a Brownfield Market Update. Farming's in your DNA and Stein's as well. 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Stein has yield. Live life your way with Stein. Soybeans are up modestly on short covering and technical buying. It does look like there's a little bit of bear spreading in there as well, supporting deferred contracts over the nearbys. Soybeans are watching late development weather ahead of the USDA's supply, demand, and production update out Friday. Early expectations, for the most part, are for at least some cut in the yield projection. Those numbers, again, are out on Friday, along with the USDA's weekly export sales numbers delayed today by Labor Day. Weekly export inspections out today look bearish. November beans are up 3.25 at 13.13. January's 3.5 higher at 13.28.5. October meals down $5.30 at 342.90. But with the gains in crude oil, October bean oil's up 76 points to 69.65. Corn's down on profit-taking, anticipated a month-to-month decline in the yield guess. How much of a decline is the big guess right now? Corn demand continues to be solid, but there are concerns about livestock feed usage due to high prices. December corn's 4 lower at 5.32¾. March is down 4 at 5.48¼. And wheat is up with no end in sight to the export delays caused by Russia's war in Ukraine. Drought has expanded in parts of the U.S. plains ahead of winter wheat planting. December Chicago's up a dime at 7.44. Cotton and rice are also waiting for the weekly crop progress numbers out this afternoon and the supply and demand update out Friday. December cotton's down 53 at 85.80, and November rice is 3 lower at 15.84. Live and feeder cattle are pretty solidly higher ahead of this week's direct cash cattle business. There is some expectation the prices are going to be about steady this week, with some talk that the recent losses of the major feeding areas have run out of steam for now. Feeders do have additional support from the decline in corn. Box beef at midday is higher on top of that. October live's up 345 at 216.40. December's up 410 at 218.82. October feeders are 435 higher at 324.50. November's up 485 at 319.57. And hogs are supported by oversold signals in the sharply higher midday move in pork, up more than $7 at midday today. Midwest butcher markets are $4 higher. The major direct markets had no comparison at the open, just 25 head moving on a negotiated basis this morning. October leans up 192 at 84.22. December's 267 higher at 75.15. With no real end in sight to the hostilities in around the Strait of Hormuz either, crude oil is up today. The Dow Jones Industrial Average is down. John Perkins, Brownfield.
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1: Here is your LaSalle County weather forecast for the remainder of your Tuesday and a quick look through Wednesday night. We'll have a mostly cloudy night tonight with a chance of early morning showers and a low around 72. Wednesday, showers and thunderstorms continue before 10 with a high near 85. Slight chance of those showers and thunderstorms continuing on your Wednesday night under mostly cloudy skies at a low of 64. And that is your LaSalle County weather forecast for the remainder of your Tuesday.

0: Nice Person, Lemon Spoonful, and this is Bill Knight. Glad to be hanging with you today. On the way, the Beatles, and hello, goodbye.
1: Hi, I'm Jim Miller. 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

0: Yeah, it's a finely tuned love machine. That's what I am. Those are the Miracles, and this is Bill Knight turning you upside down. Well, she's getting turned upside down. Diana Ross, next.
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1: Here is your LaSalle County weather forecast for the remainder of your Tuesday and a quick look through Wednesday night. We'll have a mostly cloudy night tonight with a chance of early morning showers and a low around 72. Wednesday, showers and thunderstorms continue before 10 with a high near 85. Slight chance of those showers and thunderstorms continuing on your Wednesday night under mostly cloudy skies at a low of 64. And that is your LaSalle County weather forecast for the remainder of your Tuesday.

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1: I've heard people say that too much of anything is not good for you, baby. 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

0: Fleetwood Mac and Dreams. Good afternoon. Let's see who's celebrating birthdays today. Ventriloquist Willie Tyler with Lester is 86. Singer Sal Valentino of the Beau Brummels is 84. Bassist Will Lee of the CBS Orchestra. He was on The Late Show with David Letterman. He is 74. Heather Thomas from The Fall Guy is 69. Singer Amy Mann, not only a solo artist, but also from the 80s band Till Tuesday. Amy is 66. David Arquette is 55. TV personality, former MTV personality, Kennedy is 54. Actor Jonathan Taylor Thomas from Home Improvement is 45. And born on this day in 1932, Patsy Cline. If today is your day, on behalf of all of us here, we wish you a very happy birthday.
1: 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After 9 o'clock, Amanda Carter will drop by from the LaSalle County Historical Society. After 10 o'clock, Brandon Nash will join us to talk about a showing coming up on Friday night at the Abbey at the Ottawa Center for the Arts, featuring the story of his brother, Lieutenant Colonel Daniel Nash, Nasty, The Battle After the Mission. It's a very compelling story of 9/11. That'll be in the 10 o'clock hour. Around 10:40, Bill Myers, the Starved Rock Storyteller, will pop in. Earlier in the morning, around 10 to 9, we'll have Miss Elizabeth in from the Reddick Public Library. She's the Youth Services Librarian. And don't forget, it's a Route 6 Pro Wash Wednesday already. Two car wash packages to give away courtesy of Route 6 Pro Wash at LaSalle Street and Norris Drive in Ottawa. I'm Jay Lesore. 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

0: Kenny Loggins, and I'm all right. Today is September the 8th. Let's go back in time and see what happened on this day in history. In 1960, Alfred Hitchcock's Psycho hit theaters nationwide and changed the horror movie forever. Starring Anthony Perkins as Norman Bates and Janet Leigh as Marion Crane, the film shocked audiences with its unexpected twists and now famous shower scene. Hitchcock reportedly spent about $800,000 making the movie, which went on to earn more than $50 million worldwide. Psycho became one of Hitchcock's most famous films and helped establish the psychological thriller as a major movie genre. Psycho, released on this day, 66 years ago.
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1: Here is your LaSalle County weather forecast for the remainder of your Tuesday and a quick look through Wednesday night. We'll have a mostly cloudy night tonight with a chance of early morning showers and a low around 72. Wednesday, showers and thunderstorms continue before 10 with a high near 85. Slight chance of those showers and thunderstorms continuing on your Wednesday night under mostly cloudy skies and a low of 64. And that is your LaSalle County weather forecast for the remainder of your Tuesday.

Despite the title, this isn't really a traditional reggae song. Stevie combined funk, soul, jazz, and Caribbean-influenced rhythms to create something uniquely his own. It reached number 3 on the Billboard Hot 100 and number 1 on the R&B chart.

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0: Little River Band and Lady, good afternoon. It's time for Money News. Mega Millions continues to climb as there were no winners over the weekend. The estimated jackpot is now at $193 million with the cash value at $82,800,000. Go find those lucky numbers. The next drawing is tonight. Your odds of winning improve when you try, and someone's going to win. I hope it's you.
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1: 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I'm Chris Caraccio.
2: President Trump is marking the 25th anniversary of the 9/11 terror attacks. Speaking today in front of the White House, he said the country will never forget those who lost their lives that day. Trump hosted first responders from New York as a steel beam recovered from the World Trade Center went on display at the White House. Stocks are seeing a sharp dip as oil prices have spiked due to Iran and the U.S. exchanging strikes over the weekend. Investors also have concerns related to trade tensions ramping up between Canada and the U.S. As a result, the Dow Jones has been down over 600 points at times today. Gas prices remain high with the long holiday weekend now in the rearview mirror. NBC's Garrett Hake has more.
3: The cost of gas pushed higher in part by the ongoing wars in Iran and Ukraine. A gallon of regular now sitting at $4.15, nearly a dollar higher than this time last year. The president overnight saying prices will go down after the war.
2: Prices at the pump are highest in California, where drivers are paying an average of $5.86 a gallon. Hurricane Lowell is creating heavy rain, strong waves, and damaging winds that's impacting parts of Hawaii. The storm is currently packing maximum sustained winds of 90 miles an hour as it heads north. Lowell is currently a Category 1 hurricane and is expected to become a tropical storm later today. Lindsay Clancy's lawyer is asking President Trump to consider pardoning her. Kevin Reddington appeared on ABC's Good Morning America today, just days after a mistrial was declared in Clancy's triple murder case.
4: I'd like to say that perhaps Donald Trump, who felt compelled to speak out about this case, may very well, Mr. President, I would hope that you would consider this young lady, the type of person she is, what she's been through, and consider a pardon.
2: Clancy admitted to killing her three children in 2023, but pleaded not guilty by reason of insanity and a mistrial was declared after jurors couldn't reach a unanimous decision. Last week, Trump told reporters Clancy did a horrible, horrible thing and that there will be a price to pay. I'm Chris Caraccio, NBC News Radio. The family of Celeste Rivas Hernandez is calling for the death penalty for singer David. More now from Mark Mayfield.
5: This, as Monday would have been the girl's 16th birthday, and Tuesday marks 1 year since her remains were found in the trunk of a Tesla in a Hollywood tow yard. Her family tells the California Post the death penalty would be perfect for this kind of human being. David, whose real name is David Burke, is accused of having a sexual relationship with the 14-year-old, killing her after she threatened to come forward and dismembering her body.
2: President Trump is set to speak both nights of the Republican National Committee's first ever midterm convention in Dallas this week. Trump, who was already set to deliver the opening night keynote speech, will now also deliver the closing address on night two. Vice President J.D. Vance will headline the second night's keynote. New Hampshire voters will make their voices heard as that state holds primary elections today. Set to be decided is who moves forward in the races for the Senate, House, and governor. The Senate race is getting the most attention. Congressman Chris Pappas has emerged as the Democrat frontrunner, while John Isununu has the benefit of strong statewide name recognition on the Republican side. A documentary about convicted criminal and Theranos founder Elizabeth Holmes is all the buzz in the worlds of tech, finance, and film. You Can See Everything was screened Sunday night at the Telluride Film Festival after it was made in secret over 3 years ago. Filmmaker Nathan Fielder lived with Holmes and her husband for a month before she went to prison, and the movie also features an A-list celebrity who the Sunday night audience agreed to keep secret until the movie is released in 5 weeks. Nashville runners turned a downtown 5K into a colorful tribute to Dolly Parton over the holiday. About 1,600 people took part in the inaugural 9-to-5K run and walk with plenty of blonde wigs, glitter, and pink and purple outfits. The event raised about $10,000 for the Imagination Library of Middle Tennessee, which is expected to provide about 5,400 free books to children. I'm Chris Caraccio, NBC News Radio.
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8: I'm Jim Miller in the WCMY newsroom. The Ottawa Water Department fall flushing schedule starts today. Area includes East Norris Drive east of the Fox River, Ottawa Industrial Park, and Champlain Street between East Norris Drive and Goose Creek. Flushing can stir up sediment. If you experience discoloration, be sure to run the water for a few minutes. Woodland Community Unit School District 5 announcing it'll dismiss students at 2 today due to a shortage of bus drivers. Early dismissal allows district drivers to complete their regular student routes before assisting other districts. Illinois State Police seizing nearly 3 tons of cannabis Friday during a traffic stop on Interstate 80 near Peru Exit 75. Reportedly largest cannabis seizure in LaSalle County. The driver from Harwood Heights allegedly claimed the semi carried an Amazon shipment. Both arrested and face multiple years in prison if convicted. An overheated power cord caused an early Monday morning house fire in Ottawa. It happened in the 900 block of Washington Street. All occupants escaping safely and were evaluated by EMS for any injuries. And a fire broke out late Sunday at a home in the 400 block of Logue Circle in Seneca. The good news, no injuries. It's under investigation. A 21-year-old Carpentersville man killed Sunday night after the car he was driving struck a bridge near Manlius. Bureau County Coroner says Aiden Mrotek was the sole occupant of the car at the time it crashed in the 2000 block of North Avenue. Illinois leaders touting record-breaking tourism revenues last year. The governor announced that Illinois welcomed 115 million domestic and international visitors last year. It's an increase from the year 2024. Streeter police arrested 20-year-old Ryan Fleming Saturday a few minutes before midnight at 406 Iowa Avenue. He was charged with driving on a suspended license and trespass to railroad property and was released with a notice to appear in court. I'm Joe Miller in the WCMY newsroom.
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10: From the 93.5 1430 WCMY obituary page, Max Robertson, age 90, passed away peacefully at home on August 25th, surrounded by his loving family. A visitation for Max will be held on Wednesday, September 9th, at Osborne Nielsen Funeral Home in Seneca from 4 to 7 p.m. A funeral service will take place at 7 p.m. Services have been entrusted to the Osborne Nielsen Funeral Home. Cindy Williams, age 53 of Ottawa, passed away on Tuesday, September 1st at OSF St. Elizabeth Medical Center in Ottawa. A visitation for Cindy Williams will begin at 11 a.m. on Saturday, September 12th, followed by a celebration of life service at 1 p.m. at Glenfelter Brentker Funeral Home. Marlene Brock passed away peacefully at home on September 2nd. There'll be no services for Marlene. Ottawa Funeral Home is handling the arrangements for the family. Steve West of Ottawa passed away peacefully Wednesday morning, September 2nd, at Ottawa Pavilion with his loving wife Mary Ellen by his side at the age of 78. Cremation rites for Steve West will be accorded with no visitation or services. Arrangements have been entrusted to the Mueller Funeral Home in Ottawa. You can find these full obituaries on our website, which you can access for free anytime at 1430WCMY.com. You'll also find them on the 1430WCMY Facebook page.
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12: 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We'll join us on Friday night for our featured game of the week in our first Marquette Crusaders broadcast as they take on the Leroy Panthers. We will have a 6:55 pregame and a 7 p.m. kickoff from Gould Stadium right here on WCMY. Hunter Odell will be on the call on your official Crusader station for over 25 years, WCMY. And other sports that went on yesterday in the local area. In boys golf, it was Putnam County, Midland, and Marquette at Deer Park on Monday. The host Crusaders finished third in an incredibly close Tri-County Conference Triangular. In girls volleyball, Marquette defeated Reed Custer at the Braidwood. And in boys soccer, Sterling and Ottawa, it was Sterling getting the victory 3-2 on the King Field pitch. Going on today for the Ottawa Pirates, it is a full slate. Boys and girls varsity cross country is at home. Girls varsity volleyball is away at Pontiac. Girls varsity tennis is away, taking on LP. Girls varsity golf is away at Sycamore. Boys varsity golf is away at Rochelle. And boys varsity soccer is away at Streeter. Going on today for the Marquette Crusaders, girls varsity volleyball is away at Seneca. And boys varsity golf is away at Dwight Watsika. And in pro sports, the White Sox are back on the diamond tonight. The team battles Brandon Lowe and the Pirates for the first of three games at home. Chicago's won two of its last three games after securing a win over Minnesota. We'll have a 6 p.m. pregame and a 6:40 first pitch right here on your official White Sox station, WCMY. And White Sox minority order Justin Ishba is revealing renderings for a new ballpark in the South Loop Rail Yards area, which will feature residential, commercial, and healthcare developments. The proposal faces opposition from Cook County Commissioner John Daly and Alderman Nicole Lee. While Sox fans have mixed reactions, Alderman Jason Irvin, representing the majority of the planned site, is supporting the project. And the Cubs got edged by the Brewers 4-3 in their series opener from Milwaukee. P. Crow Armstrong slugged a solo shot in the ninth for Chicago, which has dropped two in a row. The three-game set continues tonight. And week one of the NFL season kicks off tomorrow night. A Super Bowl rematch takes place in Seattle between the Seahawks and Patriots. Elsewhere, the Bears visit the Panthers on Sunday, while the Chiefs host the Broncos on Monday. And the Chicago Bears received good news on Monday as running backs DeAndre Swift and Kyle Manage returned for practice ahead of Sunday's opener against Carolina. However, wide receiver Roma Dunze was not on the field after leaving Thursday's practice early due to an injury. Head coach Ben Johnson did not hold a press conference on Monday for further injury updates. And sadly, the Bears are mourning a key contributor to their 1985 Super Bowl winning team. Fullback Matt Sui died Sunday at the age of 68. Sui was drafted by Chicago in the second round of the 1980 NFL draft and went on to play 10 seasons as Hall of Famer Walter Payton's lead blocker. He scored the Bears' first touchdown in their Super Bowl 20 romp over the New England Patriots. In collegiate sports over the weekend, Northern Illinois Huskies lost to Iowa. Illinois State Redbirds beat Western Illinois, and Northwestern Wildcats beat South Dakota State. And slippery field conditions are being blamed for suspending a volleyball match over the weekend at Wrigley Field. The match between Nebraska and Missouri on Sunday was suspended after hot and humid weather caused slick conditions on the court. The match was part of the Big Ten SEC Volleyball Challenge Week. A decision on whether the event will be continued will be announced at a later date, and that is your Tuesday Sports Report.
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12: Here is your LaSalle County weather forecast for the remainder of your Tuesday and a quick look through Wednesday night. We'll have a mostly cloudy night tonight with a chance of early morning showers and a low around 72. Wednesday, showers and thunderstorms continue before 10 with a high near 85. Slight chance of those showers and thunderstorms continuing on your Wednesday night under mostly cloudy skies at a low of 64. And that is your LaSalle County weather forecast for the remainder of your Tuesday.
14: Corn was lower Tuesday. Soybeans, cattle, and hogs finished higher. I'm John Perkins with a Brownfield Market Update. When it comes to short stature corn, it all started with Stein. For decades, they've been focused on unique hybrids that deliver top yields. Stein invented short stature corn, then they perfected it. Soybeans were up on these strength in soybean and crude oils. November beans were 6.5 higher at 13.16 and a quarter, and January was up 7 at 13.32. Corn was down on profit-taking. December was 3.25 lower at 5.33.5, and March was down 3.25 at 5.49. Live and feeder cattle were sharply higher ahead of widespread direct trade. October live is up 4.07 at 2.17.02. December was 4.50 higher at 2.19.22. October feeders are up $5.30 at 3.25.45. And with pork higher at midday, October hogs are up 1.95 at 84.25. December was 2.57 higher at 75.05. Now here's Megan Grebner with your look at cash livestock. Megan?
15: Thanks, John. It's been a pretty quiet start for direct cash cattle trade activity in this holiday shortened week. Bids and asking prices did not surface Tuesday. Look for significant trade volume to hold out until sometime Thursday or Friday, especially if business follows the trend of recent weeks. Estimated cattle slaughter was 109,000 head. That's up 3,000 on the week and down more than 11,000 on the year. The cash hog market continues to struggle to find significant support. Processors have leverage and can control the pace of business, which is slow to get going. Following the long holiday weekend, the industry continues to monitor the availability of market-ready hogs and hog weights, especially as it relates to demand. And while there have been some bright spots in both global and domestic markets, there are lingering concerns about long-term strength. Estimated hog slaughter was 483,000 head, up 11,000 on the week and about even on the year. With John Perkins, I'm Megan Grebner for Brownfield.
16: The world used to be afraid to say the word AIDS. Now, we speak out.
17: I just want to raise money to make sure people have dignity for the rest of their life and be able to live a little better.
16: We thought it was a disease that affected a few. Now we know it affects us all. There was a time when the world looked away. Now we know that prevention and innovation work. Every year around the world, we reach hundreds of thousands with testing, prevention, and treatment. But our progress isn't permanent. HIV isn't over. There are more than 1.3 million new infections globally every year. More than 150,000 people are living with HIV in the United States, and they don't know it. But while others are cutting back, we are stepping up. When the world looked away, we didn't. And we never will.
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0: Mac Davis and Baby Don't Get Hooked on Me. All right, it's time for movie news. Here are the top five movies over the weekend. At number one, Spider-Man, Brand New Day. Number two, The Odyssey. Number three, Coyote versus Acme. Number four, By Any Means, that debuted on Friday. And number five, Insidious, Out of the Further. More of the greatest music of all time. In fact, we got Badfinger up next. Hang on.
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6: 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After 9 o'clock, Amanda Carter will drop by from the LaSalle County Historical Society. After 10 o'clock, Brendan Nash will join us to talk about a showing coming up on Friday night at the Abbey at the Ottawa Center for the Arts, featuring the story of his brother, Lieutenant Colonel Daniel Nash, Nasty, The Battle After the Mission. It's a very compelling story of 9/11. That'll be in the 10 o'clock hour. Around 10:40, Bill Myers, the Starved Rock Storyteller, will pop in. Earlier in the morning, around 10 to 9, we'll have Miss Elizabeth in from the Reddick Public Library. She's the Youth Services Librarian. 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
8: Here is your LaSalle County weather forecast for the remainder of your Tuesday and a quick look through Wednesday night. We'll have a mostly cloudy night tonight with a chance of early morning showers and a low around 72. Wednesday, showers and thunderstorms continue before 10 with a high near 85. Slight chance of those showers and thunderstorms continuing on your Wednesday night under mostly cloudy skies at a low of 64. And that is your LaSalle County weather forecast for the remainder of your Tuesday.

These Eyes was released in 1968 and became the song that broke the Guess Who into the American mainstream. It was a huge U.S. hit, reaching number 3 on the Billboard Hot 100 in 1969. It also reached the top 10 in Canada.

Hear the latest ag news at 6 a.m., noon, and 4 p.m. from the RFD Radio Network and Brownfield only on 93.5 1430 WCMY.

0: Billy Joe Royal and Down in the Boondocks. Good afternoon. It's time for travel news. Here's a new change at some U.S. airports. You may soon be able to go to the gate without actually having a plane ticket. The TSA has launched a pilot program called Gateside by TSA PreCheck, allowing approved non-travelers to pass through security and accompany family or friends to the gate or meet them when they arrive. The program is currently available at 13 airports, including Los Angeles, Dallas-Fort Worth, Las Vegas, and Salt Lake City. You must have TSA PreCheck or a known traveler number, apply 1 to 3 days in advance, and still go through security screening. The good old days. Used to do that all the time, of course, before 9/11. More of the greatest music of all time coming up.
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2: Station. They could be a sneaky...